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0: 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We're reaching you live this morning from Wells Broadcasting House along Alafi Avenue, Oluyole State, Ibadan. It's a beautiful Sunday morning, and I say welcome and thank you so much for choosing the wholesome experience right here on Wells Radio 89.3 FM. 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Welcome once again this beautiful Sunday morning. My name is Bolanle Odueku Ayola. Thank you so much for tuning in. Now, don't forget to follow us on all our social media platforms. 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
1: Welcome to the Reg Gospel Channel. 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Turn on the notification bell. Leave a like and share this with someone who needs to hear this word today. Because this message might touch upon exactly what you need most right now. Stick around until the end. God has something to say to you today.

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7: 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I am Anne Akeju, and I'm so glad to share this moment with you. Everything you've ever wanted is sitting on the other side of fear. A quote by George Adair. Let's reflect on something we all encounter. That is fear, and when it holds us back. Dear friend, how many times have you wanted to take a bold step, start that business, go back to school, repair a broken friendship, or even speak in public, but you held back? Not because you didn't have the ability, but because fear convinced you that you couldn't. Fear is natural. It is simply a reaction or response to danger designed to protect us. But many times, fear doesn't just protect, it paralyzes. It takes over our main being by whispering in our ears, "Don't try it." What if you fail? What if they laugh? What if you're not good enough? What ifs, and so many what ifs. And slowly, fear begins to build invincible walls around our dreams, our opportunities, and even our relationships. Fear holds us back when it convinces us to play safe. Sincerely, progress is never found in comfort zones. Fear thrives in the what ifs, but faith rises in the why nots. Fear says, stay where you are. Faith says, take a step forward. We are reminded in 2 Timothy 1:7, "For God has not given us the spirit of fear, but of power, of love, and of a sound mind." That means fear isn't from God. Therefore, we mustn't give it control over our lives. One of the most powerful ways to overcome fear is by taking small steps of action. Start with one simple move. Speak up in that meeting. Share that idea. Apply for that opportunity. Pick up the phone and make that call. Every step of courage weakens fear's grips and strengthens your confidence. Always be aware of this. Failure is not the end of it. Feedback is. Every great achiever has stumbled, but they move forward despite the trembling. The difference between those who succeed and those who remain stuck is not the absence of fear. it is the decision to move forward in spite of it. So today, ask yourself, what has fear been holding me back from? Write it down. Then take one step forward toward it this week. Don't wait for fear to disappear. It rarely does. Instead, choose courage, even if your knees are shaking. Because on the other side of fear lies growth, peace, and fulfillment of God's purpose in your life. And remember, fear may knock at your door, but you don't have to let it in. Until next time, I am Anne Ekeju, reminding you to stay bold, stay confident, believe in yourself, and refuse every thought of fear. God bless you.

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0: 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Joining Venerable J.O.B. Kehinde on the program, Capstone Capsule, is a well-known teacher of the world, Reverend Professor Adetokunbo Ilesomi. 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
3: James chapter 1 and verse 25. Apostle James was charging the brethren, and he says, "But whoso looketh into the perfect law of liberty and continueth therein," not just to look into the perfect law, but to continue therein, "he, being not a forgetful hearer, but a doer of the work," he says, "this man shall be blessed in his deed." May I remind us again that church is not just a place for funfair, even though there is joy and rejoicing in the presence of God. That every time we're gathered before the King of Kings and the Lord of Lords, it is a time for encounters, moments of transformation and impartation. We look into that perfect law of liberty, and the Bible says, as we behold him as in a mirror, we are changed. Hallelujah. So every time you have an opportunity to be in the presence of the Lord, you must be very intentional and you must be very determined. Do not be careless with his presence. Jacob in chapter 28 of Genesis said, "The Lord was in this place and I knew not." The consequence for his lack of discernment will be over 20 years of hardship in the house of Laban. And then in chapter 32, God would come to him again. This time he was prepared. He dismissed his wives, his cattle. When he was alone, the Bible says a man came to him and he held him and said, "Leave me, for the day breaketh." And Jacob said, "I will not let you go unless you bless me." And he says, "What is your name?" He said, "Jacob." He said, "Thou shalt no longer be called Jacob, but Israel. For as a prince, you have had power with God and you have prevailed." He blessed him, he touched the hollow of his thigh, and the Bible says, the sun arose and he called that place Peniel, "For I have seen God face to face and my life is preserved." We also learned from Jacob the necessary and sufficient condition for any ministry and any platform to be called the house of God. Even if you have the poster or the picture of the cross, it does not qualify the place to be called the house of God. There are two conditions according to Jacob's encounter in chapter 28 that qualifies any place to be called the house of God. Number one, there was a ladder that connected that place right to the heavens. Hallelujah. When Jacob woke up, he said, "Surely the Lord was in this place." He says, "This is the gate of heaven." There has to be a ladder, a system that connects the earth to the heavens. Number two, he says, at the top of it was God himself, and God began to speak, revealing himself. So there must be an encounter with heaven, and we must hear the voice of God. If we cannot hear the voice of God in that platform, it is not the house of God. You cannot be in my house indefinitely and never hear my voice. Is it really true then that it is my house?

with the Lord Jesus Christ, and then to be empowered even as we serve his purposes within our lifetime. Tonight I'm teaching on the testimony of Enoch. The testimony of Enoch. This is a charge to draw our hearts towards deeper intimacy with God. Hallelujah. Let's begin our discussion tonight with Hebrews chapter 6. Hebrews chapter 6 and verse 12. The testimony of Enoch. One of the ways that we learn God and one of the ways that we grow in the kingdom. Please let me have your attention. One of the scripturally recommended pathways to spiritual growth is, number one, to press for direct encounters with God through his word and through the ministry of the Holy Spirit. But number two, to follow carefully and to learn from those who have gone ahead, either historically or currently alive. Hebrews chapter 6 and verse 12. It says that ye be not slothful, but followers of them. So there are some them that are worth following, who through faith and patience inherit the promises. The Bible says to not be slothful. Please help those under the anointing. And it says to be followers of them who through faith and patience inherit the promise. That means one of the ways that we press towards the things of God, one of the ways that we grow spiritually, is to find models and references that have been able to, through their lives, capture rich dimensions of God, to study them. For instance, if you want to study what it means to be blessed in the kingdom without losing your soul, the recommended personality for study is Abraham. It says, look unto Abraham your father and to Sarah that bore thee. It says, for I called him alone and I blessed him and I increased him. That means if your pattern of becoming prosperous is not in the order of Abraham, you will meet error and you will meet disaster somewhere. There are many other paths of prosperity, but the scripturally defined pathway that defines a blessed man is that man Abraham. If you desire to encounter the God of heaven, encounters that transform, the recommended personality to follow and learn his doings with God is Jacob. Who shall ascend to the hill of the Lord and who shall stand in his holy place? Psalm 24. It says, he that hath clean hands and a pure heart, who has not lifted up his soul unto vanity nor sworn deceitfully, that he shall receive a blessing from the Lord and even righteousness from the God of his salvation. And then it says, this is the generation, verse 6, of them that seek him. It says, that seek thy face. The original translation says, O God of Jacob. Because one of the gifts you get when you can trap a dimension of God in your life is God will name himself after you in honor to your press. The God of Abraham, the God of Isaac, the God of Jacob. At the end of your life, if you walk with God properly, it should be safe to say the God of this and that. Not as a ritual for human worship, but that trapped within that experience is an experience of God you are leaving behind for a generation. To learn God more. Until Abraham walked with God in a certain way, we did not know who the God of Abraham was. I hope you know that the operation of the God of Abraham is not the same as the operation of the God of Isaac. The same way you have seven spirits, seven operations, but it's still the same spirit. Hallelujah. If you are learning faith according to scripture, you refer to many people, Abraham, and then even in the New Testament, you come to Apostle Peter and you learn. Jesus himself spoke to him as touching the matters of faith. Satan had desired to sift you like wheat, he says, but I have prayed for you that your faith fail not. And when you are converted, now with this knowledge, strengthen your brethren. Are we learning? When you want to study one who is the epitome of favor in the scripture, you will have to go to the book of Esther
and studied the entire book of Esther. The book was captured in the name of a woman. That was the book where the woman never used a sword, and yet she defeated everyone who was Antichrist. Then you learn favor. You want to learn deliverance, proper deliverance, you have to study the Exodus, the life and the Exodus of Israel in Egypt. The entire journey, even to the promised land, is the most concise definition of the deliverance of a people. The things that are written aforetime, Romans 15:4, the things that are written aforetime, the Bible says, they were written for our learning. Are we still together? That we through patience and comfort of scripture might have hope. That means it is not unscriptural to isolate biblical personalities and study them with a view to drawing from their lives and their stories dimensions of God that will aid our growth and our excelling in the kingdom. And tonight we have decided to study the man Enoch. Genesis chapter 5 gives us the first expression of this man Enoch. There is a first Enoch that was the son of Cain. This is not the one we are talking about. Genesis chapter 5. The Bible tells us a few very important information about this man called Enoch. 5:18. 5 and verse 18. It tells us that Jared lived 162 years and he begat Enoch. So Enoch was a man who was born physically of earthly origin, his father being Jared. Now go to verse 21, please. Same Genesis chapter 5. The Bible says, and Enoch lived 65 years and he begat Methuselah. So we see that Enoch was a human being in every way. He had a son, Methuselah. And for your Bible knowledge, you know that this was the oldest living man as recorded in scripture. Hallelujah. You also study, when you study and count through the genealogies written in the Bible, you will find out that Enoch was the great-grandfather of Noah. Hebrews chapter 11 and verse 14 gives us another very vital information. Hebrews chapter 11, did I get that right? Jude 1:14, please look for it for me. The seventh man, it gives us an information. And Enoch also, thank you. Jude chapter 1 and verse 14. Jude and Enoch also, the seventh from Adam. Now, I don't mean to create any controversy here, but did you notice the Bible never said the seventh from creation? It said the seventh from Adam. Because even before Adam, there is an old story. Is that true? So the counting for our dispensation begins from Adam. Adam was the first man created in the image and the likeness of God. Created in the image and the likeness of God. That you want to find out a lot of all these details, you have to go to the book of Job and examine Job's contemplations in the face of his tragedy. He began a discourse with God and he began to communicate wisdom, and he told us how that the earth was founded and that the sons of God sang for joy. That was not an account that was captured in Genesis. Hallelujah. The Bible says in Genesis chapter 1, in the beginning, God created the heavens and the earth. It says, now the earth was dark, void, formless, and the Spirit of God hovered around the face of the deep. Theologically speaking, we call it the gap theory. It's an attempt to explain the happenings that occurred from the beginning of creation as we know, as recorded in scripture.
This darkness and chaos is from the Hebrew word tohu wa bohu, confusion and chaos. That something had happened. We see that Genesis 1 and 2 already contrast themselves, because the character of God's creation is that if he creates, it must be good. Now we see chaos. That means that something else must have occurred here. Are we together? And then in Genesis chapter 1 and verse 3, so what you call the original creation, theologically speaking, was the re-creation of earth. Not the first creation, the re-creation of earth. So what you call eternity, or what you call dispensations, our dispensation is not the first recorded in scripture. The earth is barely a little above or a little close to 2,000-3,000 years as we know from Adam. But scientists have been able to carbon date rocks, and they have found archaeological sites that are tens of thousands of years. Is that true? That is to tell you there is more. There is more than we know. But the Bible says sufficient for us are the things that are already written for our learning. That means you don't need to feel bad that you do not know certain things. All that you need within your dispensation to learn God can be found within the volume of that which is written. So that the blind search for things that are not written is unnecessary, he says. That whatever you are trying to find in the things that are not written, they can be found by the Spirit from the things that are already written. Are we learning? Scripture is sufficient in partnership with the Holy Spirit to help the believer learn God to the fullest, as far as knowing God in this phase of life is concerned. If you're with me, say amen. Amen. So back to Enoch. The Bible tells us in Jude 1:14 that Enoch was the seventh man from Adam, and that he prophesied of certain things. We're getting there. A quick recap about Enoch. Number one, that he was the son of Jared, Genesis 5:18. Number two, he was the father of Methuselah, Genesis 5:21. He was also the great-grandfather of Noah when you count. And he was the seventh man from creation. Hallelujah. Then the Bible tells us that he lived for 365 years before he was taken by God. He lived for 365 years. Now, there are three important facts about Enoch that concern us in this brief discussion tonight as we pray. Three important facts about Enoch. Number one is found in Genesis chapter 5, 22 and then 24. Genesis chapter 5, please. The Bible says, and Enoch walked with God. And Enoch walked with God. Please keep 22 again. And Enoch walked with God after he begat Methuselah 300 years and begat sons and daughters. In spite of his normal life, living his normal human life, the Bible isolated that man to give us a very important information that he walked with God, as though the rest did not walk with God. Why would the Bible isolate this man? We see from scripture, Noah walked with God. Several other people walked with God. But there was something about Enoch and his walk with God. The Bible had to isolate that experience and to repeat it twice. Verse 24, Genesis 5. Again, the Bible says, and Enoch walked with God. And he was not, for God took him. Now, this is very powerful. He walked with God, verse 22. It's an information the Bible gives us. While bearing children and living his human life, he walked with God. And then another dimension of press, verse 24, that he walked with God to a point that he did not taste natural death. He says, for God took him. It's important for us to know who took him, because there are many things about Enoch we need to study. Bible says better is the end of a thing than the beginning. If the Bible left us in the dark as to who took him, we have a right to conclude that he backslided or something happened or he disappeared. But the Bible says God himself took him. That means we are sure of the end of the man. We can trust whatever is written about him for our learning.
Is someone learning now? Enoch walked with God. Information number one. Number two, the second information about Enoch is found in Jude 1. Okay, Hebrews 11 verse 5. I meant to say Hebrews 11 and verse 5. That's where we find the second information. It says, by faith, Enoch was translated that he should not see death and was not found because God had translated him. Watch this now. For before his translation, he had this testimony. Not that he lived long, not that he was a prophet and he prophesied accurately, not that he had many children and one of his sons became the longest living man. There were many other things that were worthy testimonies. But here Paul is speaking to the Hebrews and he tells them that he had this testimony that he pleased God. What a testimony. The second fact about him is that he had a testimony that he pleased God. Number three is found in Judges chapter 1. Judges chapter 1. And we'll begin our reading from verse 14. We're reading down to 25. Jude 1, 14 to 25. Jude has only one chapter. Now watch this. The Bible says, and Enoch also, the seventh from Adam, prophesied. So that guy was not an ordinary man. He was not just a family man. He prophesied of these, saying, behold, the Lord cometh with 10,000s of his saints. We're reading to 25. Next verse. To execute judgment upon all and to convince all that are ungodly among them of all their ungodly deeds which they have ungodly committed and of all their hard speeches which ungodly sinners have spoken against him. These are murmurers, complainers, walking after their own lusts, and their own mouth speaketh great swelling words, having men's persons in admiration because of advantage. Look at what this guy was prophesying. But beloved, remember ye the words which were spoken before of the apostles of the Lord. We're reading to 25. How that they told you there should be mockers in the last time who should walk after their own ungodly lusts. 19. These be they who separate themselves, sensual, having not the Spirit. But ye, beloved, building up yourselves on your most holy faith, praying in the Holy Ghost. Keep yourselves in the love of God, looking for the mercy of our Lord Jesus Christ unto eternal life. 22. It says, and of some have compassion, making a difference. 23. And others save with fear, pulling them out of fire, hating even the garment spotted by the flesh. Two more verses. Now unto him that is able to keep you from falling and to present you faultless before the presence of his glory with exceeding joy. 25, the last verse. To the only wise God, our Savior, be glory and majesty, dominion and power, both now and forever. Amen. So we see here that the reference was made to the prophecy of Enoch. That Enoch prophesied and he warned the people in his generation. Because we need to examine, the Bible says two very important things about him. That number one, he walked with God. And two, he had a testimony that he pleased God. And we see him prophesying and bringing a word of caution even to his generation about decadence and bringing them to righteousness to pursue the one true God. The testimony of Enoch. When people pass on to glory in most grave sites and burial grounds, when you pass a burial ground, especially very organized burial grounds, you have an opportunity to look. Usually, they would have an epitaph that they write across those burial grounds. They would write something that summarizes the life of the person
who is in that grave, something he did within his lifetime. Maybe he lived and blessed people. Maybe he was a great footballer. Maybe he was a professional boxer. They write something there that just encourages you to know that this man right here, that was a testimony, was one of the most notable things that he did. And the Bible says, as for Enoch, if you will ever remember Enoch for anything beyond being the father of Methuselah, the son of Jared, he says you must have this testimony at the back of your mind. He walked with God and he pleased God. There are two questions that we are going to draw from this teaching tonight, and that is my emphasis, and then we'll pray. Two questions that we have to answer. If we are able to answer these questions successfully, then truly we would have understood and even captured into our own spiritual experience the testimony of Enoch. Please write this down. Question one: what does it mean and what does it take to walk with God? The first question we need to examine tonight, question one: what does it mean and what does it take to walk with God? Because the Bible says that Enoch walked with God. If you desire that kind of testimony within your lifetime and at the end of your life, then we must be able to study from Scripture. What does it mean and what does it take to walk with God? The answer to this question is found in a discussion that Jesus himself gave. Matthew chapter 19. Matthew chapter 19, we'll begin our reading from verse 30. Please patiently follow while I read. It had to do, this whole discussion began with children. Matthew chapter 19 from verse 13. 30 is the last verse, 13. Matthew 19, 13. The Bible says, and then were there brought unto him little children. This is where the discussion began now, with little children, that he should put his hands on them and pray. And the disciples rebuked them. Jesus is busy. Leave these children away. And then a rebuke comes immediately. Verse 14. We are reading to 30 media. Let's walk together. But Jesus said, suffer little children and forbid them. The word suffer means permit, allow. And forbid them not to come to me. For there is a lesson you need to learn about their lives. He says the kingdom for such, that means there is a state that a little child has, that until you attain that state, you will not be able to walk in the experience of the kingdom. He says that when you see little children coming to me, instead of being busy doing protocol, driving them away, use them as a lesson to learn something about what it takes to have the experience of the kingdom. Verse 15. And he laid his hands on them and departed thence. 16. And behold, one came and said unto him, good master, what good thing shall I do that I may inherit eternal life? He comes to meet Jesus now. 17. Jesus replies, he said unto him, why callest thou me good? There is none good but one, that is God. But if thou wilt enter into life, keep the commandments. Next verse. He said unto him, which? Jesus said, thou shalt do no murder. Thou shalt not commit adultery. Thou shalt not steal. Thou shalt not bear false witness. 19. Honor thy father and thy mother, and thou shalt love thy neighbor as thyself. Verse 20. The young man said unto him, all these I have kept from my youth. What lack I yet? Now, here is the test. Jesus said unto him, if thou wilt be perfect, you have tried, oh, but I see that you desire a deeper level. Here is the next condition. Go and sell that thou hast. And give it to the poor, and thou shalt have treasure in heaven. After you have sold everything, come and follow me.
Don't follow me with those things. You really want to follow me? You really want to walk with me? Here is the condition. Go and sell everything that can steal my place in your life. When you are empty of them, when you are ready to be empty, he says, come and follow me. Watch what happened to the man. He was a good man. 23. Verse 22. He says, but when the young man heard this saying, he went away sorrowful. Why? Because he had many great possessions. Jesus observed him walking sorrowfully, and he said, verily, verily, I say unto you, that a rich man shall hardly enter into the kingdom of heaven. And again, I say unto you, it is easier for a camel to go through the eye of a needle than for a rich man to enter into the kingdom of God. 25. When his disciples heard it, they were exceedingly amazed and said, who then can be saved? If they were poor, that statement would not have concerned them. Are we together? There was something he said that affected. They said, no, no, no, hold on. What is this that you just said? Who then can be saved? But Jesus beheld them and said, with men this is impossible, but with God all things are possible. We're reading to 30, 27. Then answered Peter and said unto him, behold, we have forsaken all. Now listen carefully. Remember what Jesus told the man? He said, to follow me, if you really want to walk with me, there has to be a forsaking. You are going to sell some things. Then it's not that you convert it, liquidate it to cash and keep it. There's a principle he was establishing there. He says, until you are empty of everything that represents your worth, you cannot follow me. Now Peter is saying, okay, what you are telling that man to do, we have done it already. Behold, we have forsaken all and followed thee. What shall we have therefore? 28. Jesus said unto him, verily, verily, I say unto you, that ye which have followed me in the regeneration, when the Son of Man shall sit in the throne in his glory, ye shall also sit upon 12 stones, judging the 12 tribes of Israel. 29. And everyone that had forsaken houses or brethren or sisters or father or mother, while I'm listing it, be looking at it and tell me which one is not important. Let me repeat. Are you ready? Houses or brethren or sisters or father or mother or wife or children or land. To follow you? Abba Jesus. You are the one who provided all of this. And now you are listing what else is more important than these things. Houses, brethren, destiny helpers inclusive, sisters, father, mother, wife, children, lands. What else is left? It says, for my name's sake shall receive a hundredfold and shall inherit everlasting life. And Enoch walked with God. What does it take and what does it mean to walk with God? Write this down. To walk with God means that he becomes the absolute priority of your life and of your destiny. To walk with God means that he becomes the absolute priority of your life and your destiny. To love, to walk with God means that he becomes the absolute priority of your life and your destiny. The Bible says to seek first the kingdom of God and his righteousness, and every other thing shall be added unto you. Number two, to walk with God means to love him and to walk in total surrender. To walk with God means to love him and to walk in total surrender. Matthew chapter 22, please. Matthew chapter 22 and verse 35. Jesus is teaching us to walk with God means to love him and
to walk in total surrender. Matthew 22 from verse 35. Then one of them, which was a lawyer, asked him a question, tempting him and saying, next verse. Master, which is the greatest commandment in the law? 37. Jesus said unto him, thou shalt love the Lord thy God with all thy heart. Is that in your Bible? With all thy soul and with all thy mind. Expressions that mean with your everything. Next verse. It says, this is the first and great commandment. Then 39, we're reading to 40, 39. And the second is like unto it, thou shalt love thy neighbor as thyself. 40, it says, on these two commandments, that means all of those laws that were given were only to achieve this, to bring you to a point where in experience, can you imagine that every law that was given to the nation of Israel, whether the Ten Commandments or the laws that came that governed their lives, these were all natural ways of constraining them to a point where in experience they would love the Lord with all their hearts, all their souls, all their strength on these two commandments. That means you only qualify to push away all of them if you are ready to love the Lord with all your heart, with all your soul, with all your strength. On these two commandments hang all the law and the prophets. Mark chapter 3 from verse 13. We're reading to 15. Mark chapter 3. Is someone learning already? The Bible says, and he goeth up into a mountain and calleth unto him whom he would, and they came unto him. This is Jesus calling men to walk with him. The Bible says, listen, please, especially if you are a servant of the Lord Jesus serving in ministry here, the Bible says he ordained 12 that they should be with him first, and then he might send them forth to preach. 15. He says, and to have power to heal sickness. Where does the power come from? From the walking with him, and to cast out devils. He called them that they should walk with him first. You may have heard me say it again and again, that when God calls you, he says, follow me, not follow it. When you come to God and you are following it, it can mean anything. Prosperity, ministry, fame, business, any other thing that represents the basis of your seeking God outside of him is idolatry. Are we together? Do you know you can love heaven more than God? It is still idolatry. It is not heaven we worship. It is him that sits on the throne. Are we together? What makes heaven heaven is not the place. What makes heaven heaven is the presence of Jesus. You have to understand this. You want to walk with God? You must love him sincerely. This scripture is very powerful. You must love him more than ministry, love him more than activities. Acts chapter 4 and verse 13. He called them and asked them to walk with him first. Now let's go to Acts 4 and 13 and see what happened there. This was after healing the man at Gate Beautiful. Now when they saw the boldness of Peter and John and perceived that they were unlearned and ignorant men, they marveled and they took knowledge of them that they had been with Jesus. Not that they were powerful anointed men of God. Not that they were great giants and champions. They had been with Jesus. And Enoch walked with God. Meant that, do you know, if the Bible never told us anything about his family life, his ministry and others, we may assume that he only walked with God because there was nothing else that mattered in his life. So the Bible takes out time to tell us that he had a grandfather, he had a father, he had a wife, he had children, he had a life, he even had a ministry, yet none of them came close to him. His testimony was not connected to any one of this. And Enoch walked with God.
in spite of his genealogy, in spite of his ability to have prophesied accurately, he walked with God. You desire the testimony of Enoch? You must desire to walk with God. To walk with God does not mean to neglect anything and everything he has given you, but that you exalt him to a point and a position where, with respect to him and compared to him, absolutely nothing can take his place. We live in a world today, and this has been my call for many years, and it remains my call to the body of Christ. Listen to my message, what seekest thou? We need to return back to a place where we stop using God and using religiosity and spirituality just to get things. God is calling us to a deeper relationship that is greater than breakthrough, that is greater than money, that is greater than impartation. God is calling us to himself, not to it.

I've come here to challenge us tonight. It is my assignment under God to help us primarily have encounters

go and sell everything that came through your intellect, through your providing value. Can I tell you, Jesus did not mean he should literally go and sell them. When you sell something, you relinquish ownership. When you sell something, you have parted with it. He's saying, there is, when I look at you, I see that you desire me. But the reason why you have not been able to attain unto perfection is that there are many other things standing side by side with me. Every time I talk to believers, don't tell me you love the Lord. To what extent? Love has levels. We know that. Biology teaches us that. Psychology teaches us that. Love is not generic. There are four indices according to scripture that we use to measure love. Number one is passion. Number two is pleasure. Number three is commitment. Number four is sacrifice. Your love is not complete until these four components are captured in it. In genuine love, there must be passion. In genuine love, there must be commitment. In genuine love, there must be pleasure. And in genuine love, there must be sacrifice. The highest biblical index for measuring love is sacrifice. So when you say, Lord, I love you, he says, show me what you have laid down for me as proof that you love me. Hallelujah. Show me what you have laid down. The testimony of Enoch. When the Bible tells you Enoch walked with God, it means that he exalted God above his wife, above his children, above his prophetic ministry, above everything that represented relevance for him. This was what he was telling the rich man. He says, listen, you want to follow me? Prove to me that you love me and that I mean more to you than all of these things. And Peter now said, we have left everything. Jesus, I was a fisherman. You saw that I left everything to follow you. And he says, don't feel bad. Because can I tell you, when you truly leave everything, you will feel like a fool. If you have not felt like a fool and felt at a loss in following God, you are not yet there. Sacrifice is costly. We have left all to follow you. We have left all. Now we do not have any definition for our lives outside of you. We are just following you and you've not told us anything. I am an adult. I'm a married man with children, Peter must be saying. What is this one that we are following you every day? Where are we going to? And he says, I am more important to you than the assignment. How many people love the assignment more than Jesus? How many people love conferences and conventions more than Jesus? We men of God, how many of us love pulpit, preaching, ministry, healing, anointing, power? We will give up Jesus 1,000 times to get power. And Enoch walked with God. I hope you know that you can walk for God and not walk with God. There was a parable of the man who was calling people into the vineyard to walk. The basis of their going for many of them was negotiation. They negotiated for a denary. So they did not go to the vineyard because they loved him. They went to the vineyard because they had a contract. There are many contract Christians. Lord, I love you, but I'm giving you 2 months. I will be a worker. But after 2 months, if my breakthrough does not come, whatever you see, take it like that. What does it mean and what does it take to walk with God? Walking with God demands total surrender. Write it down. Total surrender. We've dealt with the teachings on the will of God. You can get that. Total surrender. Father, if it is possible, take this cup off me, he said. But nevertheless, not my will, but yours be done. Listen, until we get to points in our lives where the will of God and his desire becomes bigger than our ambitions and the things that we want and the things that drive our lives,
There are levels of intimacy we can never get into. I submit to you that when you begin to walk with God, the first thing he does is to bring you through his word and his spirit to a place and a point in your Christian experience where he begins to dethrone every idol, even if that idol represents something good. It does not have to be evil. Once it is not God, it must go down. Two kings cannot sit on the same throne. Jesus and your intellect, Jesus and your gifts, Jesus and your connections, Jesus and your anointing, Jesus and your preaching prowess, Jesus and your ambition, Jesus and your family. He does not teach to be responsible or to be irresponsible, but he's telling you that compared to Jesus, he must stand in a place and a class all by himself. The Bible says, in the year that King Uzziah died, Isaiah chapter 6, I, Isaiah, saw the Lord. You can't see him until something dies. In the year that King Uzziah died, I now saw the real king sitting on a throne. In the year that my pride died, I saw the Lord. In the year that my loss died, I saw the Lord. In the year that my ambition, my obsession to be great and famous as compared to revealing and glorifying Jesus died, I saw the Lord. If you ever covet the testimony of Enoch in your life, the question you have to answer is, do I love the Lord? And there are clear indices. If and when you love the Lord, the Bible does not leave you in the dark. There are proofs that you love the Lord. John 14, 21. John 14, 21, then we'll jump to 23. He that hath my commandments and keepeth them, he it is that loveth me. And he that loveth me shall be loved of my Father. And I will love him and manifest myself to him. 23. Jesus answered and said unto him, if a man love me, he will keep my words, and my Father will love him, and we will come to him and make our abode with him. 1 John chapter 2 from verse 15 to 17. 1 John chapter 2 from verse 15. Love not the world, neither the things that are in the world. The word love there comes from the word eros. Eros, an ungodly affinity, a passion and a drive for the things of this world that becomes higher than your pursuit of God. To love not the world does not mean you will not have the blessings. He made all things richly, even for us to enjoy. But it says, love not the world, neither the things that are in the world. If any man love the world, whether you are a preacher, whether you are a politician, whether you are a businessman, it doesn't matter who you are. It says the love of the Father is not in him. Then the next verse, he categorizes everything that is in the world into three main categories. For all that is in the world, the lust of the flesh, the lust of the eyes, and the pride of life is not in the Father. It's not of the Father, but is of the world. Verse 17. And the world passeth away and the lust thereof, but he that doeth the will of God abides forever. Lord, I love you. I love you. He said, love is not an empty word. I will have to see. For God so loved the world. He would have said, world, I love you while we are suffering. But when he loved the world, he gave. And what he gave was his only. Can you give your only, not your many? When you get to a point where you can give your only, you love God. Your only. What does it mean? And what does it take to walk with God? Total surrender. Total surrender. When he says, go left, left becomes where you go. Go right, right becomes where you go.
whether it is comfortable or uncomfortable, because where he leads you, you are willing to go. Listen, if you do not grow to this level, you will never attain unto maturity in the spirit. There is such an obsession for a Christianity of convenience. Listen, and you know, I would always teach you the balance, the whole counsel of God. Please hear me. No matter what else you learn, if your love for God does not supersede the obsession for pleasure and the obsession for convenience, you cannot be mighty with God. We live in a world where our obsession for convenience is greater than our love and our pursuit for God. When a woman goes to the labor room, you can see the woman crying. In fact, not even the labor room, the entire process of the pregnancy. It is within her power to get tired one day and say, listen, I've made my contribution to this baby, I am tired. But it's because she loves the baby more than her condition. Am I right on that? Men are saying yes. How in the world? Are we together? Have you seen what pregnancy does to an average woman? It will change everything about her. Oh, I want to eat food that has smoke smelling. I want to take this. And then they bring it and the person says, I've changed. I want something else. But in all of that, what she's carrying, as painful as it is worth the process. Most believers complain because your love for Jesus is not strong enough to sponsor and provide the staying power, whether through storms, through rain, through whatever it is. Let me be fair to the men. When the man now goes to, you know, struggle out in life and bring something back home, even if he returns back with scars, he's happy that his family can feed. And just seeing the joy that he's able to meet the needs of those he loves will be more than every embarrassment and every suffering that he went through. Can I tell you? Every time Jesus becomes a luggage and a load, check what else has taken his place. Every time the pursuit of the faith life becomes an inconvenience, coming to the house of God, loving Jesus, prayer, fasting, the word of God, corporate fellowship, the moment it becomes a burden, I want you to check, something is wrong. Because every time you know the absence of passion by the emergence of excuses, the absence of passion is characterized by the sudden emergence of excuses. The moment there is no passion and there is no drive, you will have excuses. I am busy. You will have excuses. Don't forget what I'm telling you. You can test the absence of passion by the sudden emergence of excuses. I'm busy. I just got a promotion and I need to hurry up. So you can pray, you can fast, you can study the word of God, you can spend time with him. Something is wrong with your love life. Is someone learning? The Bible took out time to tell us the family life and other involvements of Enoch so that there is no excuse. The Bible never records that he was an irresponsible father. The Bible never records that he was an irresponsible husband. The Bible never says he was a fake prophet. You know a bit about prophecy, and you know it takes a lot with God to command that level of accuracy. To speak about the coming of Christ when the dispensation was just beginning. What level of depth and heights did he touch? And yet, in spite of the earthly responsibilities, the Bible says Enoch still walked with God. That means your job is not an excuse. Is someone hearing now? That means your marriage is not an excuse. That means the presence of the children is not an excuse. The ministry enlargement is not an excuse. Kill those excuses tonight and say, Lord, I return back to the place of the altar. All of the excuses I have given, flimsy excuses, they may look justifiable, but Enoch cancels all our excuses. If you use family life as an excuse, Enoch was a family man. If you use ministry as an excuse, Enoch was a mighty prophet.
If you use old age as an excuse, Enoch was a very old man, and yet he walked with God. If you say it's because I'm giving my children all the time, that's why I cannot walk with God. What greater heritage to birth children and then one son who was the longest living man on earth, Enoch. Someone say no excuses. Prophesy to yourself, say no excuses. You will always have time for what you love. As much as people say they are busy, if you hear right now that they are sharing 1 million somewhere in Gwagwalada this night, and by 6 o'clock it will stop, energy and fire and passion and determination and zest. Oh, bold stops work by 12 midnight. Stories. You will find a way of calling a destiny helper. Call it, even if the person says, I'm charging you 100,000. You say, no problem. Let's go. I will give you. If I go back with 900,000, it's still profit. For where your treasure is. Where your treasure is. Beloved people, don't just laugh. Where your treasure is, that is where your heart will be. Where your treasure is. If your treasure is your job, your heart will be there. If your treasure is ministry, I will keep saying it for as long as I live, that there is nothing, there is no one, there is no activity upon this earth that sustains the ability to take his place in my life. I will close this ministry 1,000 times and beg you with tears in my eyes and say, I didn't do it because I hate you. It's because I love him. Abraham, take now thy son, thine only son whom thou lovest, and offer him upon a mount that I will show you. The Bible says Abraham arose early in the morning and carried Isaac to go and kill him. He would have given one of the servants and said, just go and kill him for me. I will tell God he is dead. But to kill him by yourself. My call tonight from the life of Enoch is for everyone under the sound of my voice and those who are watching to return back to the place of intimacy with the Lord.

0: with God. And this businessman walked with God. And this preacher and this father. Listen to me. There are many men today who were very spiritual before they got married and had children. When they see spiritual people or see spiritual platforms, they run away because it reminds them of their yesterday. There are people who probably years ago on campus were on fire and they loved the Lord, and they decided to use growth and age to graduate out of the school of the spirit. There are many people who love God because they had responsibilities in church. You are a deacon, you are a pastor, so you must be there for the morning prayer. The moment you take away those titles, it also goes with the fire. How many homes today do not pray? How many homes today do not fast? How many homes today there is no system of spiritual growth? The man is up and doing, looking for money. The woman is up and doing, carrying stories from place to place. Everybody is going from pillar to post. The children are becoming like Lucifer within the house. Please hear me. Walking with God is greater than walking with the government. Walking with God is greater than working with Shell and NMPC. Walking with God is greater than working with any institution on earth. May God grant you grace to work with all those desired institutions. But in addition, you must get to a point where you working with God is greater than working in a ministry.
1: You give the healing and grace that my

The average believer has not cultivated intimacy with the Holy Spirit. It is the reason why today our pain and everything that worries us goes to social media. Our pain and everything that worries us goes to people around, because we have not known how to draw comfort from His presence. Those who really walk with God have known the value of His presence. His presence is where we come and cry. Jesus, when He was preparing to go to the cross, He knew the burden of what was on Him. He went to the place of prayer and said, Father, oh, there is a place that we can cry. There is a place where you can empty yourself. Most of where we are going to is the wrong place. His presence. Where you can open up your heart and cry out your heart to the King of Kings and the Lord of Lords. Some of you, what God should do for you, you are hoping friends will do it. What God should do for you, you are hoping social media will do it, attracting sympathy from the whole world. What God should do for you is what you think money. Listen, let me tell you this. The greatest of anything will fail you. Return back to His presence. That is the place where you can cry and you know you are safe. That is the place where you can roll before Him.

Let me show you a lover's declaration. It says, oh God, you are my God. Psalm 63. Oh God, you are my God. Early will I seek you. Give it to us, please, media. My soul thirsted for you. My flesh longed for thee in a dry and thirsty land where no water is. Verse 2. To see your power and your glory as I have seen in the sanctuary. Verse 3. Because your loving kindness is better than life.

Can I tell you this? For many of us, you know what is your God by how frequent you run to it. So the uncle that you are always disturbing for your lifting, listen carefully, you know who and what is your God by the frequency of your visitation. Every 5 minutes you are on social media searching who will. When he says, come unto me, all ye that are heavy laden. Afterwards, you run from pillar to post. Am I wasting your time? Return to him, oh. You are God alone.

to love him above and beyond everything. It says, what shall separate us from the love of God? What shall separate us from the love of God? And he begins to list all kinds of things. He said, nay, in all these things we are more than conquerors. The Bible says, no eye has seen, no ear has heard, neither has it entered the heart of any man what God has in store, not for prayer warriors, not for fasting giants, not for preachers, not for eloquent people, not for business people, but for them that love him. Them that love him. Them that love him. Please hear me. For someone, God is calling you and he's saying, I am still waiting where you left me 5 years ago. I am still waiting. Man of God, I'm still waiting where I was with you before invitation started coming. I'm still there waiting patiently. Would you return back to me? I am still waiting. You cried and cried and cried and cried when you had no job. I'm still waiting where you received your employment letter. Please take this as the voice of God tonight. Because if we don't pray for our generation, this level of lukewarmness we keep marketing and giving flimsy excuses is not about fanatism. It's about passion and desire. Don't care, don't tell me you are a preacher, don't tell me you are a businessman, you are a deacon, you are an apostle. That is none of my business. Simon Bar-Jonah, lovest thou me more than this? Lovest thou me more than fame? Lovest thou me more than ministerial exploits? Lovest thou me more than ministry titles? Lovest thou me more than money? Can I tell you this? If you fail in everything in life, but not in loving Jesus, you did not fail. If you win in every other thing in life and fail in your love life, oh dear, you failed. You failed. Do you know why most of our children today do not love God? Because the depth of passion they see comes from their parents. And so if they see a father and a mother and leaders who are not serious about God giving flimsy excuses, that becomes their template too. When a child sees his father rolling before God every day, Lord, there is nothing I have and there is nothing I am except you. One day that child will come and roll with you too, even if he does not know what you are doing. Listen, let me tell you, we may not understand what we are doing now. Till the next 10, 15 years, there will rise a generation that will not honor God. May God forbid it. I say it again, may God forbid it. Let it not be that it is in our lifetime we will see shrines return back to homes. Not just villages, oh, homes. Can I tell you this? For some of you, you need to suspend ministry activities for a while and go back to the altar. This deception of invitations and open door can dry you spiritually. Oh, I'm doing ministry, exploits. I'm traveling from nation to nation. Isaiah was doing ministry when there was a call in heaven, who shall go for us? Whereas on earth, there was ministry going on. All kinds of things. When people clap and say, Joshua Selman, you are busy, you go from place to place, I just smile and respectfully say, God bless you. When I return back with God, I say, I reject deception. Oh God, your boy is here. From where you found me, may I ever remain there. Ministry nonsense. Right from the place of his presence, he can honor you to bless the nations. But see, Satan will give you ministry open doors 1,000 times if it will cost you his presence. Oh, with Jesus' joy, he will open doors for you. Not every open door is anointed. I've told you this thing. There are doors you have to shut intentionally. Please return, return. I don't know who I'm speaking to, but the Holy Spirit is speaking to someone. Return.

return to the place of his presence. He called them that they would be with him and then represent him. I'd rather be called a failure as a man of God and yet succeed and win with God than to have the accolades of men across the nations and then you do not carry any weight with God. Someone pray right where you are. Father, grace to return. Please, someone pray. Pray. Grace to return. Grace to return. Grace to return, oh God. Pray 1 minute.

In the name of Jesus. Question two. The second question we have to ask and answer tonight, and then we're done. What does it mean and what does it take to please God? Remember the first question. What does it mean and what does it take to walk with God? We said it means to love Him and to prioritize Him above and beyond anything this world can offer, including your own life. It means to get to a point and a state of total surrender. Now we are asking and attempting to answer the second question. What does it mean and what does it take to please God? John chapter 1 from verse 6 to 7. Let me tell you what it means to please God. There was a man sent from God whose name was John. Who sent him? Everybody, please look up. If I send you to go and do something for me, what then becomes my joy? Is it not in your doing and fulfilling what I have sent you to do? Is that true? When you return back to me and say, sir, I have done this. In the parable of the talents, Matthew 26, don't turn there, just write for reference. The Bible says he gave unto one, 5 talents, 2 and 1, and then he left. The one with 5 went and did business and multiplied it to 10, the one with 2 to 4, and when he returned, he used a statement that showed he was pleased. Well done, good and faithful servant. Is that true? For the last one who did not do anything, he was roaming around complaining and even buried his talent. He says, I know you are a hard man. You like to reap where you did not sow. So I thought instead of wasting this, let me just bury it. Here is your talent. And he called him a wicked and unprofitable servant. What does it take and what does it mean to please God? Let's finish the scripture. John 1, 6. There was a man sent from God. That man was you. And verse 7, the Bible says the same came for a witness. Say witness. To bear witness of the light, that all men through his witness might believe. Right here I have taught you, this is the corporate mandate of every believer. It does not matter whether you are a businessman, a man of God on the pulpit, a politician, captain of industry, whatever it is. Our corporate mandate in this kingdom, spiritual growth 101. You have, once you know God and you want to understand his ways, you must come to this and realize that our corporate mandate is the call to be witnesses. A witness is the validator of God's claim. There is no greater way to give God joy than to bear witness to the light. It says that all men through that witness might be saved. John chapter 4 and verse 34. John 4, 34. Jesus said unto them when he walked upon the earth, my meat, that means my satisfaction, is to do the will of him that sent me and to finish his work. Is that in your Bible? When you read the prophecy of Enoch in Jude 1 from verse 14, Enoch was calling his then generation to return back to the place of righteousness, to return back to the place where they would acknowledge the God of heaven. He called them and said, beware, he's coming with a cloud and he's coming to judge this and that and to call them back. This was what John did. John was that voice crying in the wilderness and calling the people to repent. And for a long time he did it well, except that bitterness and offense got into him and he veered off into something else, and he paid for it by dying cheaply. Daniel chapter 12 and verse 3. Daniel chapter 12. Let's read it together, please. Are you ready? One, two, read. And they that be wise shall shine as the brightness of the firmament,
and they that turn many to righteousness as the stars forever and ever. They that turn many, not few, to righteousness. I can tell you what it takes to please God. More than studying your Bible, more than just preaching, when you are actively involved in being a witness and you use everything God has given you, your beauty, your talent, your anointing, every resource God has given you, you use it to represent Him and to lift up that banner of light and righteousness across the nations, making your contribution towards kingdom come. That is a life that pleases God. That was the testimony of Enoch. The testimony of Enoch was not the accuracy of his prophecy. Unfortunately, these are the credentials we use today as men of God. These are the credentials we use today as business people. I am an accurate prophet. I am a great apostle. I am a wonderful pastor. Those things are wonderful. But if you covet the testimony of Enoch, the testimony of Enoch is not the life of a preacher. The testimony of Enoch is not the accuracy of a prophet. The testimony of Enoch is not a man who understands economic systems to amass so much wealth. The testimony of Enoch is a life that utilizes the time given and all the resources within your advantage to become the light. When you become the light indeed, you become one who pleases the Father. Jesus had the same testimony as Enoch. He said, "This is my beloved Son in whom I am well pleased." Please hear me, believers. May I recommend again to everyone and our global family watching, please go back and listen to my birthday broadcast. If you can, listen to it. Please listen to it. I taught on some things that I want you to listen to. It will help to align your mind even towards this season, to align with what God is doing. One of the things that I taught is the power of purpose. I said, nothing in itself is valuable and profitable until it is connected to purpose. Now, the challenge with the body of Christ is we teach spiritual truths in isolation to being a witness and in isolation to kingdom come. Any truth you teach in isolation to and with God's agenda becomes self-destructive, even though it is the truth. So if I teach you prosperity, I teach you principles, and believe me, under this ministry, you will learn everything. When I'm teaching the series on prosperity, I will teach it as if I don't teach any other thing else. When I'm teaching on deliverance, I will teach it. I give my heart and my all because it is my job by God to see that you are holistically built. But can I tell you, nothing in itself profits you until it is connected to that agenda of being a witness and that agenda of kingdom come. Now you can learn about power because it is connected to your witness. Now you can learn about prosperity and not feel apologetic for it. You can be reading a book on prosperity and you can confess, "I am a kingdom billionaire," not from a carnal man's lustful communication, but one who understands the role that that money will play in making you an effective witness and in making the kingdom come project a reality. Listen, I can summarize Christianity for you within a few sentences. The entire faith life is not complicated. Step one, Jesus and everything about Him. The real journey for the believer starts with his encounter with Jesus. And that comes by hearing the message of the gospel that saves. And then at the point of salvation, you are now introduced to the personality of the Holy Spirit alongside the Word of God. Your journey into the kingdom experience now begins. At your encounter with the Holy Spirit and the Word of God, then you are given the privilege of being connected to human vessels who will now work in partnership with the Word and the Spirit to begin that job of methodical mentorship and growth in your life. When you get to a point where you are gaining understanding, and that mentorship has to be methodical,
teaching you the truths of the kingdom, line upon line, precept upon precept. You get to a point where you attain a stage of commendable maturity. Now you are taught not only who you are and your rights. We now introduce the kingdom concept to let you know that God has a responsibility over you. The purpose for all the blessings, the long life, is that you are able to be an effective witness. Can I tell you? Only when you know your assignment as a witness and you understand the purpose behind everything God gives you, now your prayer and your wanting things will make sense. Oh, in the name of Jesus, I will never be poor. I agree with you, but to what end? I came from a background, I've suffered, I want to enjoy my life before I die. That is not a wise man's approach. I desire this wealth because, based on the blueprint of the mandate given to me, I understand that kingdom financing has a major role to play in kingdom come. And since God has called me to play that role with Jesus' joy, and he will send you resources beyond your wildest imagination because there is purpose connected to it. Please hear me, believers. We have to repent and manage our blind passion for things that are not connected to God's divine program. It will always lead us to destruction. Hallelujah. Before he said, give us this day our daily bread, the prayer before it is, thy kingdom come and thy will be done. It is with respect to the kingdom, he says, give us our daily bread. It is with respect to the kingdom that he said, forgive us our sins as we forgive those who trespass against us. It is with respect to the kingdom that he says, lead us not into temptation, but deliver us from evil. Everything was connected to our being a witness. And Enoch had this testimony that he pleased God. How did he please God? By becoming a light to his generation, a beacon that can draw men to righteousness. Can I tell you? You must spend your life making an active contribution with your life and your resources, whether as a preacher, as a whatever it is, the geography of your witness, I would always teach. Everything you have within you must work together to see Jesus glorified, to see Jesus revealed. This is true. Until and unless you get to that point, believe me, you may be a believer, but you are not pleasing the Lord. Apostle, how about the offering I gave the other time? Before your offering becomes acceptable, we will have to vet what motivated it. If it's just transaction because you are giving and you were told that money will come back, well, you may just get God to honor you mercifully because you are doing your best with what you know. But that you understand that my life should count as far as being a witness is concerned. You don't have to be behind the pulpit to be a witness. Our School of Ministry students have invited us to come for their program. And we'll come and watch them teach us what it means to be witnesses. Everybody say, I am a witness. One more time, prophesy, say, I am a witness. That means I am a validator of the claims of God. Yes. As a man of God, you are beyond a preacher. You are a witness. The testimony of Enoch. I made up my mind that at the end of my life, is if Christ tarries, I sincerely don't want to be known just for being a great preacher, a miracle worker, great leader. Thank God for all of these things. But if there is any testimony I covet in my life, it is this right here. The testimony of Enoch and Joshua Selman walked with God. And he had a testimony that he pleased God. If all I have is Jesus,

Some of you, these are the songs you sang when you got born again. These are the songs you sang when you were serious with God before something else came to distract you. You've heard my message. Please return. He's still waiting. You see, the beautiful thing with Jesus is that for as long as you are ready to return, his arms are wide open to receive you again. The prodigal son said, how many hired servants does my father have? And I am here feeding with the swine. He says, I will arise and I will go to my father and I will say, Father, I have sinned against you and against heaven. I am not worthy to be called your son. Take me as one of your servants. The Bible says, as he got up and was moving, while he was afar off, he saw his father. And the father came and embraced him and kissed him, put that garment of royalty upon him and restored the signet ring. This is not about fanatism. This is not about irrational pursuit that brings imbalance and destroys every area of your life. This is reordering your life in a way that makes you excel holistically. There are many people who, in a bid to show that they love Jesus Christ, they become so fanatic in an imbalanced way that their life overall looks miserable. It is not an attractive template of a witness. Can I tell you, you will never give him all and become a nonentity. He will reorder your life and make sure the other things you have left for him will return to you with honor and with dignity. My life is a testimony.

God with us. Hallelujah. Listen, beloved people, I brought you this message from the throne. There are many testimonies you desire in your life, like the testimony of a celebrity, nothing wrong with it. The testimony of an entrepreneur who started from nothing and became the greatest voice within his territory, noble testimony. The testimony of a great and responsible father, noble testimony. The testimony of a diligent person who pushed through all the limitations to become great, noble testimony. The testimony of one who fought his way from idolatry to encounter Jesus, noble testimony. But tonight's teaching is a call to embrace the noblest testimony that anyone can have. It is called the testimony of Enoch. And Enoch, the seventh man from creation, from Adam, walked with God, and he had this testimony, Hebrews 11 and verse 5, that he pleased God. That's it. As busy as we are, if all that we are doing is not pleasing God, I assure you we are wasting our time and wasting the gift of time God gave us. You notice I've been singing a particular song. I will sing it one more time again. Please allow me to sing it. Worship team, you listen to me. This one is a message, not a special number. As I sing it, I want you to listen.

We're going to pray. But without wasting time, let me make the altar call right away. Right away. I don't know what else to tell you. If you are here and on hearing everything I have said, you know that you need Jesus, whether in the main auditorium, all the overflows outside, following online. There's no point cajoling and playing with your psychology. This is an issue of life and death. There has to be somebody here saying, I covet the testimony of Enoch. That I have searched and searched all the earth, searched and searched,

Please, if you are coming, I like you to run like there's fire on the mountain. Come and stand before Jesus. Finally, I found the key to peace. I found the key to grace. Whether you are a man of God, whether you are a businessman, it does not matter. Come to Jesus. He's calling you. Apostle, I remember giving my life to Jesus, but things have gone haywire. Can I come? Please join them. Join them quickly.

Listen, let me tell you the truth. An altar call. You see, an altar is a place of transference and exchange. An altar is also a place of authorization. So when you come to the altar, you are coming to the place where your weaknesses and your limitations are exchanged for his strength. It says, let us therefore come boldly, boldly to the throne of grace. Please, if you are coming, rush. I'm about to pray now. You cannot imagine how it gladdens my heart when I see people run to Jesus. It is not because I'm a preacher. Believe me. This pleases the Father. And Enoch walked with God. If Enoch were a preacher in our days, he would cry like John the Baptist in the wilderness. Prepare ye the way of the Lord. Enoch has been translated, but God has kept some of us, me and you, to continue that ministry.

Please lift your right hand high above your head, unashamedly. You are standing before the lover of your soul. Men can condemn you, men can talk about you, but here you are in the presence of one who loved you and gave himself for you. I don't care what you have done or not done. I don't care what has worked or not worked. When you come to Jesus, you come as you are, and then you trust his saving power. Please say this after me, loud and clear, from the depth of your heart. You are talking to Jesus, who is in our midst here. Those outside, all the overflows, please make sure you pray this from the depth of your heart. And for someone who might be watching by way of television or internet, and you may be in your room, your office, you're sitting on your sofa, and you are saying, can Jesus meet me at that point? Yes, sir. Where can we hide from his presence? So as I lead God's people to pray, make sure you pray and let it be from the depth of your heart. Lift your right hand high above your head as a sign of surrender. Say after me, Lord Jesus, tonight I have heard your word. I desire to love you. I desire to walk with you. And I desire to please you. Right now, I repent of my sins. And I confess that Jesus is my Savior, the one who died for me. Jesus is my Lord, and Jesus is my King. I declare that the power of sin, of Satan, of hell, and of the grave is broken over my life. From tonight, I declare that I am a child of God, washed by the blood of the Lamb. I declare that I go forward ever and backward never, in Jesus' name. Keep your hands lifted and I pray for you. Father, thank you. It is always a joy to watch people come before the cross. And Lord, you have drawn these ones, even by your Spirit. I declare by the authority of Scripture that their sins are forgiven. And in the name of Jesus, the power of sin, Satan, hell, and the grave is broken over your life. From tonight, you walk in the newness of life. I call you the righteousness of God in Christ Jesus. You go forward ever and backward never. For in Jesus' name we pray. For in Jesus' name we pray. Amen and amen. Now, very quickly, let me encourage you, please. I'd like you to move to my right. There are counselors waving their hands to lovingly receive you, have a word for you, and then you quickly return back to your seat. Let's honor them as they go, very quickly. Let's honor them as they go. Hallelujah. Is that the best you can do, Koinonia?

Hallelujah. Please rise up on your feet and let's pray. We always end our teaching sessions with a moment and a time of prayer. Hallelujah. We have just two or three prayer points tonight and then we're done for this service. Prayer point number one. Take over. Take over.

Father, I lay aside every weight and the sin that does easily beset me, and I run with perseverance the race that is set before me, looking unto Jesus, the author and the finisher of my faith, who for the joy that was set before him endured the cross and despised the shame. Please lift your voice and pray. Father, everything that has stolen your place in my life, let there be that reordering. Be exalted, be lifted above fame, above ministry, above my pursuit for resources. Someone is praying. Be lifted. I exalt you. Someone is praying. I came to church tonight and I have been taught that there is a nobler pursuit to walk with God and to please God, captured in the testimony of Enoch. I desire to walk with you. I desire to love you. I desire to serve you. Is someone praying? I lay aside every weight, the sin that doth easily beset me, inside, outside. Are you praying?

Aleluya. 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And even though he was a great prophet, he cried. And he said, woe is me, I am undone. I am a man of unclean lips, and I live among a people of unclean lips.

0: forevermore.
1: That was Isaiah's prayer. Prayer point number two. Lord, whatever it takes to walk with you throughout my lifetime, make it available for me. Be engraced. Someone pray. Please help those under the anointing. Someone pray. Whatever it will take. The resources, the consecration, the passion, the drive, the discipline, I obtain in the name of Jesus Christ. I obtain in the name of Jesus. Hallelujah. Final prayer point. Hebrews 11 and verse 5. One of the patriarchs that the Bible says we should follow. He was translated so that he would not see death and was not found because God had translated him. For before his translation, he had this testimony that he pleased God. Someone pray, let my life capture the testimony of Enoch that I am a father pleaser. I am a God pleaser, not just a God chaser, not just a God worshiper. I am a God pleaser. That my entire life will be a witness. Someone pray. My life will be a beacon of light, even in this dark world. A light in business, a light in ministry, a light to the nations, that Gentiles will come to my light. And even their kings to the brightness of my rising. Someone pray. Whatever it takes to be a God pleaser. Prosperity, health, influence, grace, speed, restoration, testimonies. Whatever it would take for my life to please the Father. Results I obtain in the name of Jesus. Hallelujah.
0: Must I go an empty handed?

We used to sing these hymns in the seminary. It didn't make sense to us those days. The hymn was too long. We wanted them to cut the stanza first and last so we'll go and eat. But now we can discern the richness that is in that to bring joy. That you will stand before Jesus, having spent your life, and you will watch many people around you, pastor, you will watch many people, businessman, and they will

there was a ministry sent from God. The name was Koinonia. The same came to bear witness of the light, not to build empires, not to exalt a man in the name of Geo or president or whatever it is, sent from God to spend our life. Let me remind you, whether you like it or not, someday I will keep saying it till it enters your spirit. This life will be wrapped up and rolled like a curtain, whether we like it or not. It says, teach us to number our days, that we may apply our hearts to wisdom. For some of you, God is calling you to fade away a life of foolishness and time wastage. It's time to begin to walk circumspect as wise and not as unwise, redeeming the time, because in truth the days are evil. May it be that when he comes or when we meet him, that we will truly, truly stand tall and proud. Not just that we gave our lives to him, but we spent our lives being witnesses. Till he returns or calls me home, here in the love of Christ. One more time. Till

I release grace upon you to love the Lord. May you desire him from the depth of my heart. The Lord who has shown me mercy and helped me to know him and love him. May that passion rest upon you. The grace to love him beyond any material thing in this life. Receive that grace right now. The grace to walk with him. Receive that grace. The grace to live for him. Receive that grace. The grace to be an effective witness. Receive that grace. The grace to please him. Receive that grace. For in the name of Jesus Christ, we pray. Give Jesus a big hand clap. Give him a big hand clap. Glory to Jesus. Hallelujah. Thank you for your patience. 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

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We are reaching you live from Wales Broadcasting House along Alafi Avenue, Oluyole Estate, Ibadan. I am Kemi Sola Williams. First, the headlines. President Tinubu seeks quick delivery of attack helicopters, backs Airbus hangar plan. World Health Organization declares

crash kills 8 in Thailand. In the ever-exciting world of sport, Amotion places third in Diamond League opener. Those are the headlines. Now the news in detail. President Bola Tinubu has called for the accelerated delivery of attack helicopters already ordered by Nigeria, while welcoming a proposal by global aircraft manufacturer Airbus to establish maintenance and hangar facilities in the country. The president disclosed that Nigeria urgently requires modern helicopters and fixed-wing aircraft to strengthen ongoing security operations and support broader national development priorities. They revealed that information during a meeting with Airbus delegation led by the company's head of regional business growth for Africa and Middle East, Fairis Clote, on the sideline of the ongoing Africa CEO Forum in Kigali, Rwanda, in a press notice issued by Special Advisor on Information and Strategy, Bayo Onanuga, yesterday. The president stressed the improving Nigeria security architecture remains a top priority of his administration, noting that military assets would play a critical role in confronting terrorism and security. He urged the company to facilitate faster delivery of the three Apache helicopter already ordered by Nigeria to increase ongoing counterterrorism operations. Away from that, the Pentecostal Fellowship of Nigeria, PFN, urged all Christian denominations to join the ongoing three-day national fasting and prayer exercise for the healing, peace, stability, and future of Nigeria. The spiritual exercise that is scheduled to hold between next Friday, May 22nd, and Sunday, May 24th, 2026, will involve seeking divine intervention for Nigeria, restoration of peace and security across the land, and an end to bloodshed, violence, terrorism, and criminality. The PFN will also be praying for economic recovery and relief for sovereign Nigerians, wisdom, justice, and unity among leaders, peaceful, credible, and violence-free elections, emergence of God-fearing and greater unity, revival, and spiritual awakening within the church and the nation. According to PFN, despite government efforts, the nation is going through challenging times on all fronts, even as 2027 elections draw closer. Away from the national news, the World Health Organization, WHO, today declared an outbreak of Ebola virus in the Democratic Republic of Congo and neighboring Uganda, an emergency of international concern. The Global Health Body warned the true scale of the number of cases and spread was not clear but stopped short of declaring a pandemic emergency, the highest alert level introduced in 2024. It stated that the outbreak caused by the Bundibugyo virus put countries sharing land borders with Democratic Republic of Congo at high risk for further circulation. The African Center for Disease and Control and Prevention reported yesterday that a total of 88 people have died from the highly contagious hemorrhagic fever, with at least 336 suspected cases. Symptoms of the disease include fever, hemorrhaging, and throwing up. It advised nations to activate their national disaster and emergency management mechanism and undertake screenings at borders and main internal roads. Taiwan has insisted it is a sovereign, independent nation after United States President Donald Trump cautioned it against formally declaring independence from China. President Trump's remarks came after a two-day summit in Beijing, after which he said he had made no commitment either way about the self-governing island.

which China claims as part of its territory and as not ruled out taking by force. Taiwanese President Lee Chin-te has previously stated that Taiwan does not need to declare a formal independence because it already sees itself as a sovereign nation. A crash between a freight train and public bus has killed at least 8 people and injured dozens of others in Bangkok, Thailand. Police and rescue officials reported yesterday that the collision, which took place near Makassan train station in the city center, triggered a fire that engulfed the public bus. Several nearby vehicles were also hit during the incident, prompting firefighters and rescue crews to be dispatched. A deputy transport minister said initial reports suggested the bus had stopped on the track amid heavy traffic, preventing crossing barriers from closing. In the ever-exciting world of sport, world record holder Tobias Moschen finished third in the women's 100 meters hurdles as the 2026 Diamond League season opened in Shanghai yesterday. The Nigeria athlete, who arrived in China from winning gold at the African Senior Athletic Championships in Ghana last Wednesday, clocked a season best of 12.41 seconds behind Olympic champions Mazia Rezos and Charlton. Amoson, whose world record of 12.12 seconds remains the fastest time ever run in the event, improved significantly from a previous season's best of 12.84 seconds during a victorious outing at the African Championship in Accra. That's it, the world news at noon. Before we end the news, here are the highlights. We informed you that President Bola Tinubu ordered the accelerated delivery of attack helicopter already ordered by Nigeria while welcoming a proposal by global aircraft manufacturer Airbus to establish maintenance and hangar facilities in the country. According to a report, the World Health Organization today declared an outbreak of Ebola virus in the Democratic Republic of Congo and neighboring Uganda an emergency of international concern. Taiwan insisted it is a foreign, independent nation after United States President Donald Trump cautioned it against formally declaring independence from China. A crash between a freight train and a public bus has killed at least 8 people and injured dozens of others in Thailand. And in the ever-exciting world of sport, we informed you that world record holder Tobias Moschen finished third in the women's 100-meter hurdles as the 2026 Diamond League season opened in Shanghai yesterday. The bulletin was compiled, edited, and also brought to you by Kemi Sola Williams. Stay connected with us on all our social media platforms at Wells Radio 893. 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
1: 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Joining Venerable J.O.B. Kehinde on the program, Capstone Capsule, is a well-known teacher of the world, Reverend Professor Adetokunbo Ilesomi. 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

0: Today is Sunday after Ascension. 40 days after Easter is Ascension Day. And today we are celebrating our bishop in Ibadan, Anglican Diocese, who is retiring from his episcopacy after 70 years as a man of God. God will bless you, the Most Reverend Dr. Joseph Olatunji Akefenwa, and your wife, our own Mama Ibadan, Mama Mrs. Comfort Oluwayemisi Akefenwa. The Lord will bless you as you retire. You are welcome to the seventh floor. God bless you in Jesus' name.
1: Amen.
0: This is Capstone Capsules, Sunday Tonic, a media evangelism and mission outreach at Wells Radio, 89.3 FM, Ibadan, Nigeria. Our own brother, Reverend Professor Adetokunbo Ilesanmi, will minister now.
2: Blessed Sunday, beloved in Christ. Welcome to your weekly Capstone Capsules on Sunday. To God be all the glory. Hallelujah. We worship the Most High God for the revelations in His Word being unveiled through the series on the people of the book. Under the sub-theme of following faithful footsteps, we have harvested precious lessons from the life stories of Noah, Abraham, Sarah, Hagar, Isaac, Rebecca, Jacob, Esau, Rachel, and Leah. Today, we shift focus onto lessons from Joseph the faithful. Let's begin with a summary of Joseph's life. Joseph, the son of Jacob and Rachel, is a central figure in the book of Genesis. His life story spans chapters 37 to chapter 50 of the book of Genesis. His life exemplifies faith, resilience, divine providence, and unparalleled forgiveness. Sold into slavery by his brothers, Joseph rose from a prisoner to become the prime minister in Egypt, saving both Egypt and his family from famine. Five scriptures that capture important milestones in Joseph's life are found in Genesis 37, verses 3 and 28, Genesis 39, verse 2, Genesis 41, verses 40 and 41, and Genesis 50, verse 20. The first scripture, Genesis 37, verse 3, describes Jacob's unique love for Joseph, his son. It reads, "Now Joseph loved Israel loved Joseph more than all his children, because he was a son of his old age. Also, he made him a tunic of many colors." Genesis 37, verse 3 to 11 sets the stage for Joseph's journey through intense sibling rivalry, fueled by his father's blatant favoritism. Ignoring the damage caused by his own traumatic past of sibling rivalry, the tunic of many colors represented not just preferential love, but a declaration of status and a sign of privilege, separating Joseph from his brothers as one that was destined for royalty or leadership rather than manual labor. Now, this triggered his brothers' intense envy. Joseph's naive sharing of his prophetic dreams further fueled their jealousy into flaming hatred, for which they sold him. The second scripture in Genesis 37 verse 28 narrates Joseph's betrayal by his brothers. It reads, "Then the Midianite traders passed by. So the brothers pulled Joseph up and lifted him out of the pit and sold him to the Ishmaelites for 20 shekels of silver. And they took Joseph to Egypt." Joseph was sold into slavery and rejected by his own brothers, initiating a 13-year journey of slavery and imprisonment. How pathetic. The third scripture, Genesis 39, verses 2 and 3, portray Joseph's faithfulness in adversity. And it reads, "The Lord was with Joseph, and he was a successful man, and he was in the house of his master, the Egyptian. And his master saw that the Lord was with him, and the Lord made all he did to prosper in his hand, even in unfair conditions." Even subsequent to false accusation, Joseph's integrity remained intact, and God's presence and blessings were upon his work, even while he was in Potiphar's house and when he got into prison. The fourth key scripture, Genesis 41, verses 40 to 41, explains Joseph's elevation from the dungeon to distinction. And it says, "You shall be over my house." This was Pharaoh speaking. "You shall be over my house, and all my people shall be ruled according to your word. Only in regard to the throne will I be greater than you." And Pharaoh said to Joseph, "See, I have set you over all the land of Egypt." After interpreting Pharaoh's dream, Joseph was elevated to second in command, prime minister of Egypt, fulfilling the dreams of his youth and God's divine agenda. The fifth key scripture is in Genesis chapter 50 and verse 20. And this reveals the turning point in Joseph's unfolding testimony of a distinguished destiny. Genesis 50 verse 20. And it reads, "But as for you, you meant evil against me." This was Joseph speaking to his brothers. "But as for you, you meant evil against me, but God meant it for good, in order to bring it about as it is this day, to save many people alive." Joseph demonstrated unique forgiveness by recognizing God's sovereign plan to turn his brother's evil actions into a source of salvation, not only for the posterity of Israel, but also for Egypt, who were saved from famine. In summary, beloved, Joseph's life is a testament to God's sovereignty, faithfulness, and redemptive power. From betrayal to blessing, from the pit through prison to the palace, Joseph remained faithful and God fulfilled his promises. What can we learn from Joseph's life? Here are four notable lessons from the life of Joseph. Lesson number one, God is sovereign over suffering. Joseph's tortuous life teaches us that God walks behind the scene to orchestrate and to weave even the most traumatic trials into greater purposes. God is sovereign over suffering. Lesson number two, integrity will always trump circumstances. Joseph was intentional in resisting and fleeing from the adulterous overtures of Potiphar's wife. Despite being falsely accused and imprisoned, Joseph refused to compromise his character or to take a shortcut, showing that integrity is not dependent on circumstances. Lesson number three, preparation in the prison. Joseph's time in prison was not wasted. It was a preparation time for his role as a leader, enabling him to practice leadership and patience. Every phase of the way was a phase of preparation for the ultimate place of glory that God intended for Joseph. Lesson number four, the power of forgiveness. Joseph's refusal to hold a grudge allowed him to reconcile with his brothers, and this set a model for true forgiveness. Let's look at these four lessons again. God is sovereign over suffering. Integrity will always win over circumstances. Preparation in the prison is important for the palace, and the power of forgiveness. In concluding, let us pray based on the lesson from the life of Joseph. Dear Lord God, following Joseph's example, please grant me the grace to maintain integrity during difficult times and to trust in your plan rather than mine. Oh Lord, to trust in your plan rather than mine, in Jesus' name. Amen. Lord, as reflected in the story of Joseph, bestow upon me the ability to forgive those who have caused me hurt or pain, trusting that you, my God, can turn evil actions into good outcomes, in Jesus' name. Amen. Can we pray this together? Dear Lord, following Joseph's example, please grant us the grace to maintain integrity during difficult times and to trust in your plan rather than ours, in the name of Jesus. Amen. Lord, as reflected in the story of Joseph, bestow on us the ability to forgive those who have caused us hurt and pain, trusting that you, our God, can turn evil actions into good outcomes, in the precious name of Jesus. Amen. Beloved, till we meet next week, remain blessed, in Jesus' name. Amen. Shalom.
0: Dear Christian friend, you are empowered for impact. That is, all believers in Christ are empowered for impact. Bible meditation shall be 2 Timothy chapter 1, verses 3 to 11.
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3: Ope ni fun Olorun.
0: Believers in Christ are called, we are ordained and empowered for impact. 2 Timothy chapter 1 verse 7 says, for God has not given us a spirit of fear, but of power and of love and of a sound mind. Ironically, many believers operate under a spirit of timidity, insecurity, or fear of failure. However, Paul reminds Timothy and us that our capability does not stem from human strength, but from the indwelling Holy Spirit. God has not called us to be mediocre or afraid. He has equipped us with a divine threefold DNA for exceptional performance. The DNAs are power, love, and a sound mind. Timothy had a gift of God that was dormant due to pressure. Paul urged him to fan into flame, or rekindle this gift and inner fire. Divine power requires our cooperation. We must actively stir up the potential God has placed within us. The spirit of power is dunamis, supernatural strength, ability, and authority to overcome obstacles and fulfill our calling. It is the same resurrection power that raised Jesus from the dead, allowing us to operate beyond our natural limits. Romans chapter 8, verse 11. The Holy Spirit also gives us agape love, which drives out fear and motivates us to serve others rather than act selfishly. Power without love is destructive. Can you hear that? Power without love is destructive. Absolute power corrupts. The spirit of a sound mind refers to self-discipline, self-control, and a well-balanced calm mind. It keeps us focused, organized, and sensible, preventing panic in high-pressure situations. Ultimately, we are called to shame-free stewardship, not to be ashamed of the gospel of our faith. Shame-free stewardship. Do not be ashamed of the gospel of Jesus Christ. God's power enables us to withstand persecution, trusting in him rather than our own security. We are not saved by our works, but for a holy calling based on God's purpose and grace. Our Lord Jesus Christ has broken the power of death, giving us a destiny that transcends physical life. When anxiety, fear of failure, or inferiority arises, we can consciously refuse to reject affirming. That is not from God. Along with cultivating a sound mind, self-discipline in daily routine, thoughts and words, love for God and people must motivate our performance, not applause or recognition. Love for God and people must motivate our performance, not applause or recognition. In Jesus' exalted name, I declare that the Holy Spirit within me enabled me to fan my gift into flame. I have not received a spirit of fear, but of power, love, and a sound mind. In Jesus' exalted name, I declare that I cannot fail, for I operate in the resurrection power of Christ. I have the mind of Christ for sound judgment and wisdom in every decision. In Jesus' exalted name, I declare that the Lord gives me strength to perform my task with excellence, and I walk in audacious love, driving out every insecurity and fear. In Jesus' exalted name, I declare that I am called for a holy purpose, and God's grace equips me for it. I am bold and unashamed, a confident witness for Christ in all areas. In Jesus' exalted name, I declare that by the power of the Holy Ghost, I have authority over every demonic intimidation. I break through every limitation to fulfill my destiny. Lord, please, Lord, fill us afresh with the spirit of power, love, and sound mind, rekindling every latent gift, talent, and empowerment for impact. In Jesus' name, amen.
3: Amen.
0: Dear listener, you need to save your foundation. The kingdom of God, the kingdom of heaven, is likened to a man who sowed good seed in his field, as we find it in Matthew chapter 13, verse 24. This man had seed and had a field which he tilled and planted his seed. One of the things that the soil does for the seed when it is planted is to protect the roots of the seed. Seed that has been planted gets to form its root in the soil before it sprouts where eyes can see it. So, the soil being an opportunity is one that protects the root of the seed. Friend, I pray with you. May God send you opportunities that will cover your roots. In Jesus' name.
3: Amen.
0: May God send you opportunities that will keep your foundation intact. In Jesus' name.
3: Amen.
0: May God send you opportunities that will keep you protected within his will for you in the mighty name of Jesus
3: Amen.
0: Christ.
3: Amen.
0: May God send you opportunities that will shield you. May God send you opportunities that will not allow your future to be in jeopardy. In Jesus' name.
3: Amen.
0: May your opportunities keep you. In Jesus' name.
3: Amen.
0: No matter how high you go in your journey, never make the mistake of jeopardizing your foundation. Don't sacrifice your foundation in a bid to gain physical achievements. Don't sacrifice your foundation in Christ because of things that are ephemeral. Don't be that man who sold his birthright because of porridge. Tori Asaro, don't seek to be relevant at the expense of your foundation. Your foundation being Christ. Your foundation being your confession that you are born again and that you are a child of God. If it will win you accolades but disrupt your world with God, take a walk. If it will compromise your tomorrow, say no to it. Ma fi ojo oni re ba ojo la re je. Ma fi aye yi ba aye ra ye re je. It is very important for you that this is that season where you must be intentional to value your foundation more than ever before. If your foundation be destroyed, nothing will remain on it. Psalm 11 verse 3 says, if the foundations be destroyed, what can the righteous do? Somebody said, let the righteous start again. If the foundation is destroyed, you cannot do it, but start all over again. Get born again. That is the outcry of God for you today. Declare with me, my foundation in Christ will never be compromised. In Jesus' name,
3: amen. Amen.
0: Dear listener, you need to be divinely nourished.
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0: Matthew chapter 13, verse 24 says, another parable put he forth unto them, saying, the kingdom of heaven is likened unto a man which sowed a good seed in his field.
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3: O da irugbin re sinu ile.
0: One thing that the soil does for the seed is that it feeds the seed with nutrients.
3: Ohun kan ti ile nse ni pe o ma fun irugbin ti o pe si onje bo irugbin na.
0: The soil provides nourishment to the seed.
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0: A plant that has been malnourished or badly nourished may indeed grow but will show sign of malnourishment.
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3: Jesus Christ Oluwa yo gbadura fun o.
0: Jesus prayed for Peter.
3: Jesus Christ gbadura fun Peteru.
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3: Oni Peteru, Satan ife gba o.
0: He wants to devour you.
3: O fe pa o je.
0: But I have prayed for you.
3: Sugbon mo ti gbadura fun
0: 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So that your faith will not go astray.
3: Ki gbagbo re ma ba sako lo.
0: Receive a supply of whatever is missing in your life.
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3: Gba agbara eto koju osuwon eti o padanu ninu apo ise re.
0: Receive strength for the areas where you are weak.
3: Gba okun fun awon ibi ti o wa laini ailera.
0: Because nobody is an island.
3: Tori ko si ani to mo tan.
0: You have your weak points.
3: Ani awon bi ailera wa.
0: The Lord will send you strength in that area or to that areas where you are weak.
3: Olorun yo fun o ni okun ni bi ti o ti ni ailera.
0: Receive grace to stand where you are sinking or failing.
3: Gba ore ofe lati duro ni bi ti o tin ri tabi to ti subu.
0: Receive grace to stand where you are sinking or falling.
3: Gba ipe gba ore ofe lati duro ni bi to tin ri tabi to ti subu.
0: Receive a massive supply of whatever is missing in your life.
3: Ba ipese nla lati nla lati fun ko un ti o to sonu ninu igbesi aye re.
0: It will never be said that you grew but yet malnourished.
3: A oni so nipa ti re wi pe o dagba sugbon onje ti o se ni lanfani.
0: It will never be said that you lack the necessary nutrients and nourishments that should take you to the top.
3: A oni so wi pa ti re pe o salai ni awon eroja ti o peye lati mu ogoke.
0: You get to the top of your career.
3: O doke bi ikorita ise re.
0: In the mighty name of Jesus Christ.
3: Ni oruko Jesu Christi.
0: You will not die midway.
3: O ni ku laarin ona.
0: You get to the top.
3: Odoke.
0: Because top is meant for you.
3: Nito epo ke je ipin re.
0: James chapter 1 verse 21 says.
3: Iwe Jacob ori kini ese kokan le logun ka bayi wi pe.
0: Wherefore lay apart all filthiness and superfluity of nothingness.
3: Nitori na efi gbogbo eri ati buburu aselekele le.
0: And receive the meekness that the engrafted word, which is able to save your souls.
3: Ki esi fi oko tutu gba oro na ti agbin ti o le gba okan yin la.
0: Declare with me.
3: So pelu mi.
0: What I need is divinely supplied.
3: Ohun ti mo nilo ni ati pese lati odo Olorun wa.
0: You are divinely nourished in Jesus name.
3: Ati fi onje atorun wa bo ni oruko Jesu.
0: The peace of God, which passes all understanding, keep our hearts and our minds in the knowledge and love of God and of his Son, Jesus Christ our Lord, and the blessing of God Almighty, Father, Son, and Holy Spirit, be amongst us and remain with us now and forevermore.
3: Amen.
0: Until next week, Sunday, when we shall meet with you again, between then now and then, be focused and get yourself ready for the rapture. The Lord cometh. Maranatha.

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0: Hello, everybody. 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

0: 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We thank God again for the gift of life. We are grateful for the opportunity to be here with us to bring us a fresh edition of Hope and Restoration. I trust that God has kept you and yours, and you've had a wonderful weekend. Please invite somebody to also tell somebody, to ask somebody to be a part of today's edition of Hope and Restoration. We are here in the studio already. I am your regular host, evangelist, Mrs. Lillian Bademosi. Dr. Oluwafunmilayo Matthew is here. Would you like to say good afternoon to our listeners?
1: Good day to our listeners. Thank you so much for joining us. The Lord bless you. In Jesus' name.
0: Amen. And Pastor Atama Aminu is also here. Do you want to say hello to everybody?
2: Good day, everyone. Happy Sunday to all of us all. I know it's going to be a refreshing moment before God again. God Amen. Bless you.
0: Amen. And our studio manager is also here with us, Mr. Sam Adeleri. We thank God for everybody who is here. We have some support network. Mr. Toby Owaje is somewhere around. And well, just to mention that Pastor Chukwu Nwachukwu is not here this afternoon physically, but he's with us in the spirit. He sends his love and greetings to all our listeners. So you're welcome again in the name of Jesus. This is Hope and Restoration, your preferred wholesome radio, coming to you from the World's Broadcasting House at Alafin Avenue, right here in Ibadan, the capital of your state. Our topic this afternoon is the dry bones shall live.
1: Amen.
0: Hallelujah.
1: Amen.
0: Dry bones shall live. If you like, you can put dry bones shall live again. Okay? It's all like the same. Dry bones shall live in the name of Jesus.
1: Amen.
0: Let me just quickly remind us that the essence of this program is to bring hope by the grace of God, to bring succor, to bring encouragement to somebody. Someone who is going through a challenging period, you are going through a stormy experience, and you're thinking of washing your boat, you are thinking of calling it a day, you are thinking of giving up. We are here to say, don't give up. Don't give up. Your best years are not behind you.
1: Amen.
0: They are yet ahead of you.
1: Amen.
0: Yes, it may be turbulent right now, but in the name of Jesus, we say, peace be still.
1: Amen.
0: And we trust that the Lord will calm every storm.
1: Amen.
0: In the name of Jesus.
1: Amen.
0: So God has commissioned us, amen, to share the comfort that he has comforted us with as many that also need the same comfort. And our prayer is that today the Lord will bless your heart.
1: Amen.
0: The Lord will encourage you.
1: Amen.
0: The Lord will meet you at the point of your need.
1: Amen.
0: You will see God again.
1: Amen.
0: In the name of Jesus.
1: Amen.
0: Wipe those tears.
1: Mm.
0: Put on a smile. Yes, because the Lord cares for you.
1: Yes.
0: Praise God.
1: Hallelujah.
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0: 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So one more time, the topic of today's program is dry bones shall live, and we'll be taking our text from the book of Ezekiel chapter 37. We'll start from verse 1 and read up to 14. Okay, 37:1-14. The hand of the Lord was upon me and carried me out in the spirit of the Lord, and set me down in the midst of the valley, which was full of bones, and caused me to pass by them round about, and behold, there were very many in the open valley, and lo, they were very dry. And he said unto me, Son of man, can these bones live? And I answered, O Lord God, thou knowest. Again he said unto me, Prophesy upon these bones, and say unto them, O ye dry bones, hear the word of the Lord. Thus saith the Lord God unto these bones, Behold, I will cause breath to enter into you, and ye shall live. And I will lay sinews upon you, and will bring up the flesh upon you, and cover you with skin, and put breath in you, and ye shall live. And ye shall know that I am the Lord. Verse 7, So I prophesied as I was commanded, and as I prophesied, there was a noise, and behold, a shaking, and the bones came together, bone to his bone. Hallelujah.
1: Amen.
0: Verse 8 says, And when I beheld, lo, the sinews and the flesh came up upon them, and the skin covered them above, but there was no breath in them. Then said he unto me, Prophesy unto the wind, prophesy, son of man, and say to the wind, Thus saith the Lord God, Come from the four winds, O breath, and breathe upon this slain, that they may live. Somebody will live again today.
1: Amen.
0: In the name of Jesus.
1: Amen.
0: Verse 10 says, So I prophesied as he commanded me, and the breath came into them, and they lived and stood. They stood up upon their feet, an exceeding great army. Then he said unto me, Son of man, these bones are the whole house of Israel. Behold, they say our bones are dried, and our hope is lost. We are cut off for our parts. Therefore prophesy and say unto them, Thus saith the Lord God, Behold, O my people, I will open your graves, and cause you to come up out of your graves, and bring you into the land of Israel. and ye shall know that I am the Lord.
1: Mm.
0: Amen.
1: Amen.
0: I, when I have opened your graves, O my people, and brought you up out of your graves, the last verse, and shall put my spirit in you, and ye shall live.
1: Amen.
0: And I shall place you in your own land.
1: Mm.
0: Then shall you know that I, the Lord, have spoken it and performed it,
1: Amen.
0: Saith the Lord.
1: Hallelujah.
0: Hallelujah.
1: Amen.
0: Ebo akani de Yoruba, Dr. Matthew.
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0: amen
1: amen
0: praise the name of the Lord
1: hallelujah
0: we serve a living God
1: amen
0: we serve a living God yes. Thank you so much Holy Spirit where we just read permit me to look at to start with verse 11 the situation of the children of Israel God's people. He said, our bones are dry. This is what the children of Israel were saying concerning their own situation.
1: Mm.
0: See, he said, then he said unto me, son of man, these bones are the whole house of Israel. Behold, they say, our bones are dried and our hope is lost. We are cut off for our parts.
1: Mm.
0: Here, I saw a people whose hope, you know, was completely dashed.
2: Mm.
0: They had lost hope in their God. They had written themselves off. They had already signed off, as it were, you know, a report that they wrote by themselves for themselves. They said, our bones are dried and our hope is lost. Our prayer this afternoon, this is hope and restoration. That hope that you believe was lost, the Lord will restore.
1: Amen.
0: In the name of Jesus.
1: Amen.
0: They said our hope is lost. God also let you know. They said our hope is lost. We are cut off our path. Please read that Yoruba again, verse 11.
1: nigba na li o si so fun mi pe omo eniyan egungun won yi ni gbogbo ile Israeli wo won wi pe egungun wa gbe
0: wo won wi pe egungun wa gbe
1: ireti wa si pin
0: our hope is lost ireti wa si pin
1: ni ti awa ati ke wa kuro
0: won ni ti awa ati ke wa kuro mini pe won ti ge wa kuro that is the report you are saying in country we gon so concerning your situation here. And that is a dangerous place to be. There are some places that are dangerous places to be in life. You know, when you are going through storms, you are going through challenges. But we are in the midst of it, your hope is not lost. Where you keep saying, I know my Redeemer liveth. Where you keep believing God, you keep trusting. Eripe, there's a limit to how far the enemy can go. And to what you know, Christy, even if the ultimate is okay, come home. That is, even if God is saying your time is up, there's still no fear because you know that it is just a transition. If you live here, you are going back to the God who created you, who loved you, who sent you here. You know, the angels are rejoicing, you are going to a better place. But when God has not written you off, God has not said your path is lost, God has not said it is over concerning you, and you yourself. Because of the situation around you, maybe it's a financial situation, your bank account is empty. You will not be the first to have an empty bank account. Maybe your landlord is running after you. You will not be the first that landlords will come and embarrass you. Maybe it is a situation of I can't pay my children's school fees. You will not be the first that will be in that situation. Maybe it is a marital case. You won't be the first. When you relay your shellery, I think there will be a lot of money. There's no situation that there's nothing that is happening to man that is not common to man. We are not going to be the first, and we will not be the last till the return of the master. For as long as we are in this body of flesh, we would have tribulation, we would have challenges, we would have issues. So, what is our position? What should be our thought? What should be our confession? What is our perspective? What are we saying? What are we saying? Kin ni konta nri, kin ni konta nso. What is our confession? If I see myself as defeated, what if I see myself, you know, if I'm hopeful, if I'm keeping hope alive,
1: yes, ma'am.
0: You know, you will see there will be that joy that even people that have come to minister to you will not know where it has come from. They'll just know that your spirit man is still joyful in spite. Job, can we, you know, let our focus change from the pain that our bodies are going through, from the emotional pain, the emotional trauma, from the disappointment, from the betrayal? Can we just now do, you know, what the Lord asked Ezekiel to do in Ezekiel chapter 37? Let me quickly welcome members that have joined us on Facebook. I see Momilayo Laomo joining us on Facebook. And she says, good afternoon, Mommy and her team. More grace in Jesus' name. Thank you so much, Mommy Layolamo, for joining us. God bless you. I'm seeing Sister Dominic. Yes. Yes. Wow. All the way from the United States of America. Wow. Good afternoon, Mommy Lillian, Dr. Martin, and Pastor Tama. Good morning from the USA. Good afternoon to you all the way from here. Okay. From Tobiloba, Joshua. It says, good afternoon, Mommy Lillian, Dr. Matthew, Pastor Tama, and Pastor Chooks. Thank you so much, Tobiloba, Joshua. God bless you. And from Chukwemeka Munachiso, says, good afternoon, ma. Good afternoon, my brother. And Toby Loba Joshua says, amen. Keep those comments coming. God bless you. Please invite somebody who needs to hear this program to tune into Words Radio 89.3 FM, your preferred wholesome radio, your number one family radio station in all your state. Amen. God bless you as you do so in the name of Jesus. So here, we see what the Lord did. God wanted Ezekiel to know that he is God all by himself. And that there is nothing too difficult for him to do. So he carried Ezekiel out in the spirit. Praise the Lord.
1: Hallelujah.
0: And he set him down where? In the midst of the valley. It's already a valley. Not on a plain land. Sherry, talk about fair fifty to be a home. Talk about fair fifty to be a home. Sherry, only our Lamaro Pope. You would think God is late in coming, but he's not. You know, he just wants to demonstrate his power, his glory. See the encounter the children of Israel had with Pharaoh. You know, God kept hardening the heart of Pharaoh, but he knew what he was about to do. He wanted to display his glory, his power, his awesomeness. Dear brother, dear sister, you don't know whether that is exactly what God wants to do concerning you in that situation you are going through. So he carried the prophet Ezekiel in the midst of, set him down in the midst of the valley, and the Bible says it was full of bones. I underline that full, not just valley of bones, so full. I'm sure if it was you, if it was me, you'd be afraid. Yeah. What am I doing here? What is this? Why am I standing in the midst of bones? And then God said, son of man, can these bones live? Hey, I don't know what the Holy Spirit is asking you this afternoon. Maybe God is saying, daughter, trust me. Son, trust me. And you are saying, God, are you sure that you know, you have written yourself off. That the children of Israel, our bones are dry. They are dried, and our hope is lost. Will you see the Lord in all his glory today?
1: Amen.
0: In the name of Jesus.
1: Amen.
0: So, the Son of Man that God asked, can these bones live? Thank God for Ezekiel. He said, O Lord God, thou knowest. Eleyi is beyond me.
2: Yes,
0: it doesn't look like it's possible. But again, I also know you, God, to know that there's nothing you cannot do. Amen?
1: Amen.
0: And then see now from verse 4, this is where it now begins. Again, he said unto me, prophesy upon these bones. You'll be prophesying. We're going to be decreeing and declaring over those challenging situations. Those mountains that seem to have stood on our path. Those hills that you think may not shift. You know, as I read this God in chapter 36, he said again, also thou son of man, prophesy unto the mountains of Israel. Can you see? God said, prophesy unto the mountains of Israel. He said, thus hear the Lord God, because the enemy had said against you, aha, even the ancient high places are ours in possession. If you think do more, like I always say, the enemy is taunting you, the mockers have come. Whatever it is they have said, God said, forget about them. Verse 4, he says, you prophesied, therefore ye mountains of Israel, hear the word of the Lord God. Thus hear the Lord God to the mountains, and to the hills, and to the rivers, and to the valleys, to the desolate wastes, and to the cities that are forsaken, which became a prey and derision, to the residue of the heathen that are round about. Now, see. Verse 7. I will still go back to Ezekiel 37. I'm just excited this afternoon. So, verse 7 of chapter 36. It says, therefore, thus saith the Lord God, I have lifted up my hand.
1: Amen.
0: Surely the heathen that are about you, they shall bear their shame.
1: Amen.
0: Amen.
1: Amen.
0: So, that shame that the enemy thought was going to be your portion, God says they will bear their shame.
1: Amen.
0: In the name of Jesus.
1: Amen.
0: See, verse 8 says, but ye, O mountains of Israel, ye shall shoot forth your branches.
1: Amen.
0: And yield your fruit to my people.
1: Amen.
0: For they are at hand to come.
1: Amen.
0: Everything that the enemy has withheld from you, the Lord is saying we are to prophesy. Yes. You will prophesy. I'm going to command everything that the Lord has commanded to be your portion and that of your seed. In the name of Jesus, we say, give them up.
1: Amen.
0: We receive with thanksgiving.
1: Amen.
0: In the name of the
1: Amen.
0: Lord Jesus. Hallelujah.
1: Amen.
0: So God is saying, prophesy. So you see, God is not going to come down. He has sent us his word. And he has shown us what to do. He said, look, are ye not gods? Ye are gods. So he says, prophesy. Ours is to prophesy. And then we'll see God back us up. So I'm sure, Holy Spirit, when he said, prophesy, verse 4, upon these bones, and say unto them, O ye dry bones, hear the word of the Lord. Whose word? The word of the Lord. So it's not your word you are speaking. Can you look for a scripture? Hallelujah. Look for a scripture that tallies with what God is saying concerning you. And begin to speak those words over the situation. Praise the Lord.
1: Hallelujah.
0: He says, speak, prophesy, you know, he said, oh ye dry bones, hear the word of the Lord.
1: Amen.
0: Every situation that has defied, you know, solution, today, they are giving up.
1: Amen.
0: In the name of Jesus.
1: Amen.
0: Because we are prophesying, we are speaking the word.
1: Yes.
0: Let the ground open up and let the grass swallow them
1: up.
0: In the mighty name of Jesus.
1: Amen.
0: He said, hear the word of the Lord. Thus hear the Lord God unto these bones. Verse 5, behold, I will cause breath to enter into you,
1: Amen.
0: And you shall live.
1: Uh-huh.
0: The breath of God is coming upon
1: Amen.
0: You. The breath of God is coming upon
1: Amen.
0: Your seed. The breath of God is coming upon your work.
1: Amen.
0: The breath of God is coming upon your career.
1: Amen.
0: The breath of God is coming upon your family.
1: Amen.
0: In the name of Jesus.
1: Amen.
0: This afternoon we are prophesying.
1: Yes.
0: He says prophesy. Hallelujah. He says prophesy. He says, and I will cause breath to enter into you and you shall live.
1: Amen.
0: And then see in verse 6. So in case you are prophesying and it's looking like there's still a delay, you are thinking, ah, but our prophesy is not happening. Verse 6, and I will lay sinews upon you.
1: Mm-hmm.
0: Can you see? So it's in stages.
1: Mm-hmm.
0: I will lay sinews upon you, number one. And I will bring up flesh upon you,
1: Amen.
0: Number two. Number three, and cover you with skin.
1: Amen.
0: And put breath in you, number four. And ye shall live. Can
1: Amen.
0: You see? Number five, then you shall live.
1: Mm-hmm.
0: So I don't know what stage you are in. In that valley situation, I don't know what stage you are in, but just keep declaring. Eh? Let's thank God for the little ones we have seen.
1: Mm-hmm.
0: The God that said I will lay sinews, God has laid sinews on that case. Thank God for those sinews.
1: Mm-hmm.
0: Keep prophesying. He will bring up the flesh upon you.
1: Amen.
0: Keep prophesying. Don't stop there.
1: Mm-hmm.
0: He will cover you up with flesh.
1: Amen.
0: Praise the Lord.
1: Amen.
0: God will take away every shame.
1: Amen.
0: You know, we read in that. He said he will decide they will bear their shame.
1: Mm-hmm.
0: God is going to cover you with skin.
1: Amen.
0: He will cover you with his glory.
1: Amen.
0: He will shield you
1: Amen.
0: In the name of Jesus.
1: Amen.
0: He will shield your children
1: Amen.
0: From the tempter and the deceiver
1: Amen.
0: In the name of Jesus.
1: Amen.
0: Mm-hmm. And then, so, what did he say? I prophesied as I was commanded. Hallelujah.
1: Amen.
0: So, I want you to take your eyes off those, of the challenges. If we keep looking at our situations, believe you me, we'll be afraid to even dare to prophesy.
1: Mm.
0: We may not, our faith may shake.
1: Mm.
0: So, let's just shift our focus from our challenges and direct our gaze unto the one who is able to do all things.
1: Amen.
0: He says, looking unto Jesus, the author and the finisher of our faith.
1: Amen.
0: Can I encourage you this afternoon? Take your gaze off the challenges. Take your gaze off the what looks like a delay. And speaking to you and speaking to myself. The Lord strengthen you and I for us to carry our gaze and look unto him and trust him to intervene
1: Amen.
0: In that situation
1: Amen.
0: In the name of Jesus.
1: Amen.
0: He says, you see, and he said, and then he put breath in them. He said, you shall live. So he prophesied as I was commanded.
1: Mm.
0: And as I prophesied, hallelujah, as I prophesied, are you prophesying? As I prophesied, amen.
1: Amen.
0: There was a noise, shakalabo yekeke. And behold, a shaking, raboso kataya baba. And the bones came together, bone to his bone.
1: Amen.
0: Glory to God in the highest.
1: Hallelujah.
0: Hallelujah to Jesus.
1: Amen.
0: Bone located bone.
1: Amen.
0: God does not need help.
1: Uh-huh.
0: Even the bones, they heard the voice of their maker.
1: Oh,
0: hallelujah.
1: Amen.
0: The mountains, the hills,
1: Amen.
0: The rivers, everything that God has created
1: Amen.
0: Must yield, they must obey, they
1: yes.
0: must answer, they must
1: yes.
0: respond
1: mm-hmm.
0: to the
1: mm-hmm.
0: word of their maker.
1: Yes.
0: The Bible says the bones, they came together.
1: Mouth
0: Hallelujah. Bones that had been dried, that had been scattered, I don't know, for years.
1: Mm.
0: It was a state of total hopelessness.
1: Mm.
0: And because the Son of Man prophesied as he was commanded by the God, the creator of the heavens and earth, the Bible says those bones, they came together,
1: Amen.
0: Bone to his bone.
1: Amen.
0: Glory to God.
1: Hallelujah.
0: And when I beheld, lo, the sinews and the flesh came up upon them.
1: Hallelujah.
0: And the skin covered them above. It says, but there was no breath in them.
1: Mm.
0: Praise the Lord.
1: Hallelujah.
0: You know, I talked about stages.
1: Mm.
0: God is taking you somewhere.
1: Amen. Mm.
0: I said, God is taking you somewhere.
1: Amen.
0: God is taking me somewhere.
1: Amen.
0: Hallelujah.
1: Amen.
0: Hallelujah.
1: Amen.
0: What looks lifeless, as you begin to decree and you declare, as you lay your hand, as you prophesy, as you sing of his glory, something will begin to happen.
1: Amen.
0: He says that all of those things had happened. The sinews had come. The flesh had come. The skin had covered them, but there was yet no breath. And then God said again, did you notice that God did not do it for them? God did not do it for Ezekiel. God could have just spoken to the God could have said wind.
1: Mm-hmm.
0: Could have breathed it, but he said again, God is saying, daughter, son, I need you to get up.
1: Mm.
0: I need you to begin to see yourself as I see you. I need you to arise and throw away pity.
1: Mm.
0: I need you to make up your mind that look, I am more than a conqueror.
1: Mm.
0: I am an overcomer through Christ Jesus.
1: Amen.
0: He says so. Then said he unto me, prophesy unto the wind. Prophesy, son of man. Hallelujah.
1: Amen.
0: Prophesy, prophesy.
1: Amen.
0: And say to the wind, thus saith the Lord God. Again, the word of God.
1: Mm-hmm.
0: Thus saith the Lord God. Come from the four winds, O
1: Amen.
0: Breath, and breathe upon this slain, that they may live. We speak to the four winds. from the west, from yes. the east, from the north, from the south.
1: Amen.
0: Come in the name of
1: Amen.
0: Jesus. Peace upon everything that looks to have everything that looks dead in our lives.
1: Amen.
0: In the name of Jesus.
1: Amen.
0: Verse 10 says, so I prophesied, can you see, mm-hmm. as he commanded me. God is the one commanding us.
1: Mm.
0: Amen.
1: Amen.
0: God is the one. Read your Bible. As you see the word, stand on the word.
1: Mm.
0: It may look like things are not shifting.
1: Mm-hmm.
0: But believe you me, as you read your Bible, as you speak the word over the situation, I bet you there's a shift in the spirit.
1: Amen.
0: Because it's not your word.
1: Mm.
0: And God says, my word will not return to me void.
1: Mm. Yes, ma.
0: It must accomplish.
1: Mm-hmm.
0: The purpose. Lakosataya Baba. It must accomplish that which God has said it to do.
1: Amen.
0: So keep prophesying.
1: Amen.
0: So that verse 10, I love it. See? Praise the Lord.
1: Hallelujah.
0: So in verse 9, it says, so prophesy unto the wind. He said, if I say it right, prophesy, son of man. He repeated it.
1: Mm.
0: See? Prophesy unto the wind. Prophesy, son of man, and say to the wind, thus saith the Lord God. Are you getting that?
1: Mm.
0: He said it twice. And he said to the wind, thus saith the Lord. So don't speak your own words.
1: Mm-hmm.
0: Mm-mm. It is the word of God. He said, verse 10, so I prophesied as he commanded me, and the breath came in unto them.
1: Amen.
0: And they lived.
1: Mm.
0: Hallelujah.
1: Amen.
0: And stood up. Mm. Upon their feet, an exceeding great army.
1: Hallelujah.
0: So shall you stand up.
1: Amen.
0: An exceeding great army.
1: Amen.
0: In the name of Jesus.
1: Amen.
0: So shall you conquer.
1: Amen.
0: In every area.
1: Amen.
0: So shall the Lord deliver
1: Amen.
0: You.
1: Amen.
0: So shall the Lord lift you
1: Amen.
0: Up. In the mighty name of
1: Amen.
0: Jesus. Parosa tandalaya bababa. In the name of Jesus.
1: Amen.
0: Something is happening.
1: Amen.
0: Something is happening.
1: Amen.
0: In the studio here, something is happening.
1: Amen.
0: We feel the presence
1: yes.
0: of the Lord here.
1: Amen.
0: We feel the Spirit of God on
1: Amen.
0: The move. God is touching somebody.
1: Hallelujah.
0: God is making somebody
1: Amen.
0: Whole. God is delivering
1: Amen.
0: You. In the name of Jesus.
1: Amen.
0: That child is coming back.
1: Amen.
0: That child is being delivered.
1: Amen.
0: In the name of Jesus.
1: Amen.
0: That business that had been dry Amen. For so long, today Amen. Receive the breath
1: Amen.
0: Of God.
1: Amen.
0: In the name
1: Amen.
0: Of Jesus.
1: Amen. Amen. In the name of Jesus.
0: Ah, we prophesy as we are commanded. We have come in the name that is above every other name. We have come in the name of Jesus to prophesy and to say to you, it is well with you.
1: Amen.
0: In the name of Jesus.
1: Yeah,
0: you had gone to before and you were turned back. Go back again and knock on the door.
1: Amen.
0: In the name of Jesus.
1: Amen.
0: What was denied you before? Today, the Lord has said he will show you mercy.
1: Yes.
0: He will show you kindness.
1: Amen.
0: His covenant of peace will not remove
1: Amen.
0: From you.
1: Amen.
0: Go in the strength of the Lord.
1: Amen.
0: In the name of Jesus.
1: Amen.
0: He said, so I prophesied as he commanded me. I'm not speaking my words.
1: Mm-hmm.
0: I prophesied as he commanded
1: Amen.
0: Me. Whose report will you believe?
1: The
0: prophesy. Will
1: the
0: believe
1: Lord.
0: The report of the Lord.
1: Amen.
0: He says, and as he did so, breath came into them.
1: Hallelujah.
0: And they lived.
1: Amen.
0: And stood upon their feet.
1: Mm-hmm.
0: An exceeding great army.
1: Amen.
0: Hallelujah.
1: Amen.
0: I see Mommy Clara Egbigwe who has joined us here. Good afternoon, Mommy, and the wonderful team. More grace and more anointing. Thank you, Ma, for these words of strength. Many are hurting out there. Yes, Mommy Egbigwe, and the Lord has sent us here.
1: Amen.
0: He's binding up the brokenhearted.
1: Amen.
0: He's healing every wound.
1: Amen.
0: Emotional. Every trauma.
1: Amen.
0: The balm of Gilead has come.
3: Yes, in the name of Jesus.
1: Amen.
3: The Lord is in this house.
0: From Samuel Adeliri, I see amen. From Layola Amo again,
1: amen.
0: From Dominic, I see amen. From Toriloba Joshua, I see
1: amen.
0: From Adebayo Timilayi, T-Money. From Dominic, I will look to the Lord I will look to the Lord over looking at my mom's and nice health. Yes,
1: Amen.
0: I will trust in the God Almighty for our dry bones to live. Amen.
1: Amen.
0: The Lord has the final say in this
1: yes.
0: journey.
1: Amen.
0: I don't know what is ahead in the future, but I know He knows.
1: Yes.
0: Thank you for the powerful word. Going to church, looking toward Jesus. God is taking us somewhere in
1: Amen.
0: The name of Jesus.
1: Amen.
0: From Samuel Adeliri, I receive
1: Amen.
0: The voice, the spirit, the sight,
1: Amen.
0: And authority of God to every dry situation in my life
1: Amen.
0: In the name of Jesus. Amen.
1: Amen.
0: To Tobiloba Joshua, he says Amen and Amen again. Felicia Akechi Atama says Amen, Amen,
1: Amen.
0: And Amen. So Mommy Clara Igbigwe says Amen and Amen.
1: Amen.
0: Hallelujah.
1: Hallelujah.
0: Praise God.
1: Hallelujah.
0: Glory to God in the
1: Hallelujah.
0: Highest.
1: Hallelujah.
0: The Lord is in this place.
1: Yes.
0: Let the whole earth be silent before him.
1: Amen.
0: Thank you, Jesus.
1: Thank you, Lord.
0: Glory. Hallelujah. Amen.
1: Amen.
0: All right. Dr. Matthew Konsari saw briefly in Yoruba, and then I asked Pastor Tama to come in.
1: Praise the Lord.
4: Hallelujah.
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0: thank you so much Dr.
1: thank you
0: all right ma'am. Before I come back in I want Pastor Tama to come in at this point
2: praise the Lord
1: hallelujah
2: the picture we find in scripture here is a picture of hopelessness despair and endless situation. But again, we saw how God turned things around.
1: Mm.
2: The bones were very dry. Mm. And that same bone, by the time the word of God went forth, they became a mighty army. Mm. No dead thing can come alive and become an army except by the word and the voice of God.
1: Amen.
2: So, I don't know, it could be your marriage. Maybe at a dead end. It seems it's scattering. Seems there's no hope. Seems to be getting out of hands for you. Is it a legal issue? Is it business? Is it career? Whatever it is today, the word of God is coming forth. And that word is saying, you will live again.
1: Amen.
2: That business, that career, that marriage, that union that seemed to be broken irretrievably. Today, God is restoring it.
1: Amen.
2: All you need to do, like we have heard from our host, we have our part to play. The word of God has come forth. Our part is that we should speak. God is not demanding much from us. He's saying speak. He's saying speak the word. Speak to that situation. Don't give up. Don't cage in. Don't seem, don't allow the enemy to cower you. Don't be overwhelmed, overshadowed by that circumstance or situation, however unpleasant it is. For bones to become dry, that dead must, that situation must have been long. That state must have been long. It's even, it looks even, the situation of Lazarus even looks better. It was for 4 days. But if you look at verse 9, it said, I will open your graves and bring you out.
1: Yeah.
2: I don't know what the situation is like we've had today. I need us to just key our faith to this moment. At every point you hear this word, just key into it. The Spirit of God is at work now. Whoever you are, whatever situation is, don't believe that negative report. Don't look at what you are seeing. Just look at the word.
4: The word said you will come alive. 2 Corinthians 3:18 says, as we behold his face as in a mirror, he said we are changed from glory to glory.
1: Amen.
4: That situation will change.
1: Amen.
4: I can assure you under God, it will come alive.
1: Amen.
4: Again. You will be restored again.
1: Amen.
4: What you have lost, you will recover.
1: Amen.
4: It's a time of recovery.
1: Amen.
4: You will not miss out this moment. He said, the years the locusts, the palm and caterpillars have eaten shall be restored.
1: Mm-hmm.
4: He said, at the scent of the water,
1: hallelujah,
4: that tree will bud again.
1: Amen.
4: It will bud again.
1: Amen.
4: I'm saying to us, just believe this word as you hear them. Just believe as you hear them.
1: Yes.
4: Hallelujah.
0: Amen. Thank you so much, Pastor Tama.
4: There's no wrong timing in God.
0: Amen.
4: However long,
0: amen,
4: it is changing.
1: Amen.
4: It is changing.
0: Amen. I trust that God is ministering to somebody here today. Believe you me, the Spirit of God is in this place. I know that your life will never remain the same again.
1: Amen.
0: If you keep your focus on him who has called you, the one who is come to deliver you, the one that has come to put an end to your shame.
1: Yes, Lord.
0: The one who has decided to cover you with his glory.
1: Yes, Lord.
0: The one who is taking you to the next level.
1: Yes, Lord.
0: Believe you me, it is testimony time.
1: Hallelujah.
0: And your joy shall be full in the name of
1: Amen.
0: Jesus. There's something about the breath of God.
4: Hmm.
0: You know, sometimes when you are familiar with someone, you tend to get used to that person and you forget the capacity of that person or the ability.
4: Mm-hmm.
0: You know, as I prepared for this program, the Holy Spirit reminded me again that this God that we are talking about is the Almighty God. He's the all-powerful God. That is who he is. You know, and as I, you know, meditated, I said, he told an ordinary, in quotes, an ordinary man. Not that he himself now was speaking. It's like, look, I don't even need to step in. You let you be my hand. Be the vessel. Be my mouth. You prophesy. You just speak the word. And let me back it up with my spirit and my power. And you know, as I said, God, dry bones. He said, see, let's go back to that verse 4. He said, again, he said unto me, prophesy upon these bones. Upon these bones. And verse 7 says, so I prophesied as I was commanded. As I prophesied, there was a noise, and behold, a shaking, and the bones came together, bone to bone, bone to his bone. And I said, even the bones, they heard the voice of the Lord. They obeyed the word of God. Bones. Then in chapter 36, we saw where mountains. I read that to us in verse 4. He started in verse 1. Also, that son of man prophesy upon the mountains of Israel. Then verse 4. He said, ye mountains of Israel, hear the word of God. And I said, living and non-living things, when God steps in, they respond to the voice of God.
1: Yes.
0: They respond to the word of God. Mountains, hills, rivers, valleys, desolate wastes, and to the cities that are forsaken. Everything responded to the one who created. Because the Bible says there was nothing made that was made without him. Praise the Lord.
1: Hallelujah.
0: And so my mind went back to Genesis chapter 2. You know, where God made man. This God is awesome.
1: Awesome.
0: Just chapter 2 verse 7. He says, and the Lord God formed man of the dust of the ground. And what did he do? He breathed into his nostrils the breath of life. And man became a living soul. Brethren, I want us to just pause and consider this God. The God that said, is there anything too difficult for him? You know, we are so used to him that sometimes we actually forget the extent God can go to redeem his own. He spoke to dust. He took dust and he formed man. And the Bible says that man too, you know, until God breathed into his nostrils the breath of life, the man was just there, lifeless. But after the breath of God came upon that man, it says man became a living soul. And God is still in the business of raising the dead, of healing the sick, of bringing dead situations to life. And your case will not be different.
1: Amen.
0: The song the Lord gave to me this morning was that song. It says, you

0: Beloved, I want you to read the book of Hebrews. Find time to read the book of Hebrews. And then read the book of Acts. Just to remind ourselves, to help build our faith. To see the things, the mighty acts of God. The awesome and terrible acts of God. The things that God did through ordinary men that carried his presence. Kaya Basikitea. Men that carried his spirit. That same God is on the throne.
1: Amen.
0: That same God knows the situation you are in right now. Mm. That same God is stepping into that situation.
1: Amen.
0: He will make a way for you in the name of
1: Amen.
0: Jesus. Over your children, there will be a turnaround.
1: Yes, Lord.
0: In the name of
1: Amen.
0: Jesus. In the name of Jesus,
1: Amen.
0: He's changing your story. You that was once despised. The Lord is changing the cloth, the garment that you had worn, garment of reproach, garment of wretchedness. God is covering you with a fresh garment of glory in the name of Jesus. Listen, verse 11. He says, verse 12. He says, therefore prophesy and say unto them, thus saith the Lord God, behold, O my people, the criteria is, are you a child of God? Are you born again? Are you born again? Does the Lord know you by name? If the answer is yes, he says, behold, all my people, are you God's people? Are you called by the name of the Lord? He said, behold, all my people, I will open your graves and cause you to come up out of your graves and bring you into the land of Israel.
1: Amen.
0: What is that land that you are believing God for? Parakaya bababa. What is that land? What is that thing? What is that situation that you are trusting God to bring you out from? And to settle you in your desired place. Behold, God is saying, I'm ready to do it.
1: Amen.
0: He says, and you shall know that I am the Lord.
1: Amen.
0: You see, there was a place I was reading. And God was saying, I will do these things. He said, not even because of you, but because of my holy name. So you see, it's his name that is at stake in our lives.
1: Yes, Lord.
0: I don't care how long it has taken. Just keep prophesying. Keep believing. Keep defending the faith. Keep standing on the word.
1: Amen.
0: And it will change.
1: Amen.
0: In the name of Jesus.
1: Amen.
0: It will change.
1: Amen.
0: God is dealing with the foundation. It will change.
1: Amen.
0: Whatever it is that has held you bound, God is breaking that
1: Amen.
0: Yoke. By the power of the word.
1: Amen.
0: We send forth the word of
1: yes,
0: God.
1: Lord.
0: We say, be broken in the name of Jesus.
1: Amen.
0: Be loosed in the name of
1: Amen.
0: Jesus. Receive that deliverance
1: Amen.
0: Now in the name of Jesus.
1: Amen.
0: He says, hey, I say, when I have opened your graves, oh my people, and brought you out of your graves, God is the one. He says, you shall know that I am the Lord. So you see what I said? It's about God wanting to show forth his glory. God wanting to show forth his power. God wanting to demonstrate his awesomeness to the people around you and to the world.
1: Amen.
0: He says, and I shall put my spirit in you and you shall live. Amen.
1: Amen.
0: And I shall place you in your own land. Then shall you know that I, the Lord, have spoken it and performed it, saith the Lord.
1: Amen.
0: So can you see it's not by power? It's not by might. God will not share his glory with any man. That which God is about to do, even you'll be astounded. You'll be astonished. You know, the Bible says the Lord turned the captivity of Zion. Karabasha. It says they were like them that dream. Hey, wajoju ayo.
1: Amen.
0: In the name of Jesus.
1: Amen.
0: Toby Lord, but Joshua says, I believe the report of the Lord. We'll believe it with you too in the
1: yes.
0: name of Jesus.
1: Amen.
0: Toby Lord, but Joshua says, amen. So it is.
1: Amen.
0: He says the same Toby Lord, but Joshua says, Joel 2:25 will be my portion in the name of
1: amen.
0: Jesus. Amen. Receive it.
1: Amen.
0: In the name of Jesus.
1: Amen.
0: Please move to the next person. When our backs are against the wall and it looks as if it was over, you made a way.
1: Amen.
0: That's what we love about Joshua. God bless you. Holy Watosin, I love my wonderful mommy. God bless you, ma, and happy Sunday to you all. Thank you so much. God bless you too.
1: Amen.
0: Kings Dauta Alaga says, well done, mama. Thank you so much. Toby Loba Joshua says, God bless you. God bless you all in the name of Jesus.
1: Amen.
0: When the Lord visits you, remember to share that testimony. Remember not to share in the glory. In the name of Jesus.
1: Amen.
0: Remember to give him the praise.
1: Amen.
0: Remember to rejoice. Give him a song. You know, bring an offering to him. An offering of praise. An offering of worship.
1: Yes.
0: Just tell him, Lord, I know this is you. Only you could have done this.
1: Yes.
0: In the name of Jesus.
1: Amen.
0: Mommy Clary Bigwe says, amen. God is dealing with the foundation.
1: Amen.
0: Hallelujah. In the name of Jesus.
1: Amen.
0: So shall it be.
1: Amen.
0: Okay, let me allow mommy. Mommy. Dr. Lou Afumilayo Matthew to come in here. And
2: praise
0: say
2: the Lord.
0: Hallelujah.
2: It is this song that keeps coming to my mind.
0: Yeah.
2: Dry bone.

0: Again.
1: That is another prophecy. Yes, if you see any situation that you think, oh, is the hope of this is lost, prophesy, sing a song of faith, confess faith, say it. You can see people that are commenting on the Facebook with us already. They are agreeing with what we are saying, that yes, dry bone shall rise again. So that is what Ezekiel did here. Yes, that is what Ezekiel did. And even the quote that Pastor Atama made some minutes ago, that though the root in Job chapter 14, verse 7, it starts from verse 7, we say, for there is hope of a tree if it be cut down, like they said in Ezekiel, that we are cut down, that we are cut off. If it is real, you know that there, you are not denying it. You know that hope is lost on this. The Bible says that it will sprout again and that the tender branch thereof will not cease. Though the root therefore wax old in the earth, and the stalk thereof die in the ground. The Bible says in verse 9, which is the word of God, that verse says, yet through the scent of water it will bud and will bring forth boughs like a plant. What is that scent of water? It is the word of God. It is the faith you have in the word of God. It is the word of God you speak over that situation. It may look lost. The hope may look lost. You know, you may be down. The Bible says, Bible is only be o ti e ti di ogbo ninu ile bi awon egungun yen mo se di ogbo logbo ton ti gbe. The Bible says at the scent of water, and the word of God is that water. The faith you have in the name of Jesus is that water. If you sprinkle the water of God, the word of God upon that situation, we can see in the Bible it happened and it can still happen. And when you speak that word, we believe with you, as others are already believing with us and receiving testimonies, that your testimonies shall be outstanding in the name of Jesus. Amen. These dry bones shall rise again. Amen.
2: Amen. Amen. Hallelujah. Pastor Amen. Tama.
0: Yes, I want to say to somebody, prophecy has gone out. Just look out for the manifestation.
1: Amen.
0: But be sure, it may not come in the way you expect it.
1: Mm.
0: An axe head fell into water. Mm. The man of God brought wood. The law of nature, God's way defies nature.
1: Mm.
0: It defies laws. Yeah. But be sure, God has gone ahead of you. Today, this week, that situation is changing.
1: Amen.
0: Go do that test again. The result is different.
1: Amen.
0: This is that matter again. Testimony is coming
1: Amen.
0: Out. You are blessed
1: Amen.
0: In Jesus' name.
1: Amen.
2: Son of God, daughter of God, as we begin to bring today's edition of Hope and Restoration to a close, I don't want you to forget this. The God of heaven that asked Prophet Ezekiel to prophesy is your God.
1: Amen.
2: If you are his child, he's still on the throne.
1: Mm.
2: He has not left that throne for 1 minute.
1: Amen.
2: The Bible says heaven is his throne.
1: Mm.
2: And the whole earth is his footstool. He's your God.
1: Mm.
2: And if he has told Ezekiel to prophesy,
1: mm.
2: and Ezekiel prophesy as he was commanded, he's saying the same thing to you today.
1: Amen.
2: Prophesy.
1: Yeah.
2: Let that be all you are doing now. No murmuring.
1: Mm-hmm.
2: No complaining.
1: Mm-hmm.
2: No, how will it happen?
1: Uh-huh.
2: He doesn't need you to counsel him.
1: Mm-hmm.
2: He doesn't need me to counsel him.
1: Mm-hmm.
2: Ours is to believe sheepishly, like a sheep. We keep believing, we keep following,
1: mm-hmm.
2: we keep declaring
1: mm-hmm.
2: as we have been commanded.
1: Mm-hmm.
2: So remember, speak over that situation.
1: Amen.
2: Keep speaking. Mm-hmm. Keep speaking. Uh-huh. Don't forget, another thing the Holy Spirit reminded me of, you know, the prophet, that prophet Elijah now, about the issue of the water, you know, the scarcity of water,
1: mm.
2: you know, and the prophet that was praying for rain. You remember 7 times
0: mm.
2: he kept asking Elijah. His servant
0: mm.
2: To go around and check. And the servant kept going around and it was like he couldn't see anything. He said, go back again.
1: Mm.
2: You know, he didn't give up. The prophet didn't give up. He said, go back again, because he knew what God had promised. So take God at his word
1: mm.
2: and stand by the word. Stand on the word. He kept saying, go back.
1: Mm.
2: Go back. He kept going back until the 7th time he said, I see, you know, a little cloud like the hand of a man.
1: Mm.
2: So that's why I said it may happen in stages.
1: Mm.
2: Thank God for the little you see
1: mm.
2: and keep trusting for completion.
1: Amen.
2: He doesn't start and not complete.
1: Mm.
2: He's the Most High God.
1: Amen.
2: You will testify.
1: Amen.
2: You will sing a new song.
1: Amen.
2: You will dance and
1: Amen.
2: Say, blessed be the God of Israel.
1: Amen.
2: Until we come your way again. if the Lord tarries, with a fresh edition of the program next week, Sunday. I want to thank you for being a part of today's program. Thank you to everybody who has joined us on Facebook, to all our listeners across your state and beyond. The Lord bless you real good. Amen. On behalf of everyone in the studio, Dr. Lua Fumilayo Matthew, thank you so much for coming today. Okay, Pastor Atama, thank you very much for being a part of the program. To Mr. Samuel Adeliri, our studio manager, thank you very much. Mr. Tobiwaji, thank you too. I remain your host, Evangelist Liam Badi Mosi, saying your best years are not behind you, they are yet ahead of you. And together we say shalom.
0: Shalom.

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1: 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This is the heartbeat of a new nation. It begins with me. It begins with you. Together, we can make it happen. Character Matters. Tune in. Take the lead.

Hello and welcome. It's another Sunday afternoon and this is Character Matters for Nation Building. I'm your regular host, Oluwatoyin Ogedengbe, and of course, the

Then we get to celebrate the men, because I was saying, how many days do you women and girls have to celebrate? I said, you know, we celebrate ourselves. So you men and boys, you know, you need to celebrate yourselves. But truly, we celebrate the men in our lives. We celebrate the boys in our lives. And of course, across the globe, the mandate that's being echoed in our ears is clear. Flourish and thrive, investing in boys for stronger families and communities. And of course, as usual, I'm not doing this alone. We're grateful to God for bringing us back. We thank God for the platform. We're grateful to the CEO, Evangelist Lillian Badimosi. We say a very big thank you to our studio manager and, of course, the station manager and everybody working behind the scenes to make this a reality. And, of course, the topic that we're bringing to the fore, as we also echo what it's been projected worldwide, we're auditing the pressures, you know, the shortcuts, the character traps facing the Nigerian boy child. And if we're going to be having this conversation, it's not, as usual, like we say, it's not just all talk. We want to begin to walk the talk. And we're looking at people who have some level of experience. They have expertise in the, you know, chosen profession. And they're right here with me this afternoon. And we know that if we turn our gaze home and audit the sociocultural architecture of Nigeria, we must confront a silent structural crisis. I'm still Oluwatoyin Ogedengbe. Don't touch the dial.

0: 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Welcome back to Character Matters for Nation Building.
1: All right, you're welcome back. It's still Character Matters for Nation Building. And today, like I hinted, to help us dissect this crisis from the root, I have brought a high level. We are privileged to have them, multidisciplinary panel into the nest today. We have Pastor Etokpelala, the coach, is a visual brand identity, you know, designer and ministry consultant. He's a brilliant strategist, you know, and he's with the Rampage Outreach Ministries. He's here with us. He will help us unpack how, you know, modern media, the visual culture, institutional identity scripts are warping our boys' perception of manhood. And we're also joined with another, I call him a man of several caps and feathers added to the caps. So we're joined by a top-tier counseling psychologist and family lawyer, All Right Eigbe Esquire. You're welcome into the studio, my guest. Amazing guest. You're welcome. And of course, to our listeners at home, and those who may be watching via Facebook or YouTube, I want to, you know, call the studio lines, because sometimes I know that we get into the talk and we don't remember to say, okay, you want to call in and all that. And let me use this opportunity to, you know, really appreciate all those who've been part of the show, who make comments on the Facebook, you know, page. And I must apologize. Last week, I think we missed out about two or three comments that we didn't get to read. We want to let you know that we appreciate your support. We're grateful that you are there. And you, of course, we are here because you are there. So like we say, Ubuntu, we are because you are. So studio lines, we have 0916-893-1000. And then we have 0915-3334-893, and the last one 0911-333-893. So today, like I said, I mean, if you are there, we're looking at the men that I have in the studios. I

0: say, you know, they see firsthand the emotional scars, family fractures, legal consequences, especially our counseling psychologists. And we want to bring all of this, you know, to see that we're celebrating the boy child. And, you know, some of the issues we've had in the past, people say, oh, the focus seems to be so much on the girl child. You're training the girl child and then you're not training the boy child and all of that and all of that. But we're looking at, okay, the cultural imagery that we see, modern media illusions and all of that. And maybe also like the deceptive blueprint. I want to start with you, Pastor Lala, that as a brand identity designer, you understand how visuals dictate desire. I'm not starting with the home front today, but we will get there because we know that the family, of course, is the bedrock of every society. But right now, we see Nigerian boys are bombarded with digital images of luxury, fast wealth, hyper masculinity on social media, you know. So looking at that from a coaching perspective, how do we dismantle, you know, these toxic visual scripts that make our boys feel like failures, even if they aren't wealthy by the age of 20? Do you know, you're telling them to man up when they haven't even understood what being a boy is. Over to you, Pastor Lala.
1: Thank you very much for this opportunity. I'm glad. I mean, apart from being a digital ministry consultant, digital marketing strategist, I also have two boys.
0: Oh, amazing.
1: Fantastic. One is 19.
0: Wow.
1: The other is 12.
0: Wow. So you're a perfect fit for today's show.
1: Yeah. You know, and one of the challenges we've had, in fact, with our last boy is we've had to take, there's another extra phone at home, you know, that his older brother was using before I had a better one. So we've had to retrieve that phone, you know, not because of anything, but because we noticed that there's so much attention that is taken away. You know, I mean, my son is very brilliant. He knows things about sharks that I've never dreamt of. Sometimes he's saying things about butterflies in the car. And I'm wondering, when did this boy hear this? You know, I remember going for a birthday party and they were asking them flags of countries. I told them that this boy is going to, and he won because there's no flag that he doesn't know. You know, so, I mean,
0: that's amazing.
1: Yeah, but we noticed that because of his time with YouTube, watching shorts and all that, he was beginning to get very lazy with many things, you know, and spend more time on the game and all that than other things. So, yeah, what you mentioned is very real, and it's something that I have personally experienced, you know, where we're struggling with the kind of images that are coming across this thing. YouTube has come out after a lot of pressure to say that a lot of the content that is targeted towards these young children is unfiltered. It's not the kind of content that they should be seeing. You know, so there's all that. And then we're living in an environment where people, you know, the kind of pain and trouble that we went through, we don't want our children to go through that. So we're looking at more comfort for them than, you know, and it almost becomes really difficult to balance all that. But, you know, for me, one of the things that has helped myself and my wife is centering around the values that we believe. We are faith-based people, so we believe a lot in the values of God's word, and we use that as a guide to whatever it is that we're doing. I mean, we allow our children to roam. We allow them to play. There's nobody we don't allow them to play with. But, of course, there are certain things that you need to begin to help them understand. Mm. Okay, you need to place boundaries.
0: Boundaries, but not being overprotective.
1: Exactly. Yeah. You know, because there's a sense, and this is something I have experienced. Both my parents are late now, but this is something I've experienced as the firstborn, first boy in the family, where there's a lot of pressure, a lot of expectation on you. They expect you to be one way. My father is very extrovertish. You know, I used to be very, very introvertish. So, I mean, I didn't have friends. I would just, and my dad would be wondering, what kind of boy is this one? I'm supposed to go and play. And
0: so every boy is expected to, you know, have
1: a... Here was I behaved more like my mom's. So I was just very reserved.
0: Okay.
1: I was not going anywhere. And I used to get a lot of attack from him. And it made me feel like maybe I was not enough.
0: So because that's, you know, that character tendency.
1: Yeah.
0: Is what your mom, you know,
1: yes,
0: has.
1: My mom
0: so
1: is,
0: it makes you as a boy now look as if you're feminine.
1: Exactly.
0: You know that you're,
1: you know,
0: not.
1: So there's that pressure. And I mean, I said that to say that when you look at today, there's an expectation as parents, as particularly as African parents, that we have of our children, especially the boys. You know, and there's a pressure that we begin to put.
0: Pressure.
1: Thinking that we know best. You know, but that I know something is good for you doesn't negate the fact that you can decide. That I don't want this, even though, and that's probably one of the hardest things to accept as a parent, that you're pointing that this is better for you, and the person say, okay, I'm waiting for the time when I'll have the chance to decide on my own, then I will not do it. Not because of anything, but because my parents said it. So, but we are trying to move them to the point where they see for themselves. They can say, this is the reason why I shouldn't do this. This is the reason why. Not just because my dad said so, because my mom said so. So, I mean, those are the complexities that we are battling with in society. You know, where there's a lot of media intake. I mean, it's democratized now, so anybody can take a phone. And because parents don't want their children to stress them, so they give them a device. To keep them busy. And at the end of the day, is beginning to tell on the negative side, on the children, much more than, you know, that we expect it to. So that we cannot, I mean, because we're in modern society, it doesn't mean that we should not negate the role that parents are supposed to take of giving proper guidance and putting guardrails in place. Not controlling, but enough to be able to guide.
0: Not controlling, but enough to be able to guide.
1: Because there will be in situations where you are not going to be there. I mean, I still told my wife this. I said, there are certain things that my parents, is when they get to heaven that they'll discover that. So this boy did this. You know, because right under the
0: adventurous.
1: They did not know that some of these things were happening. We lived in Okwebi at a point, and the house that we lived in had very little space, less than maybe like a foot's distance from a large drop into like a swamp. And then we'll go and play around that place. And I remember somebody slipped once. Wow. And everybody ran away.
0: Wow.
1: Instead of trying to help the person. You know, those are some of the things that I'm sure my parents did not know. There are some other darker things that I can't say on air. You know, but, and thank God, because they gave us some. Even though I was not a born again Christian, they were very staunch Christian parents.
0: So some of those things made you street wise.
1: In a way. I mean, I was still not as exposed as some of my other siblings because of my introverted nature. But what it showed me, you know, particularly as I began to raise my own boys, was the need for me to know how to manage that tension of release and holding back. You know, it's something that you don't know. They can't tell you exactly how to do it.
0: You have to be in it to be able to.
1: Sometimes you do it and discover that this one is no good.
0: Your fingers burnt.
1: You know, so I think that's what I've seen. If I'll give an overview, that's what I've seen. That it's not something. Parents have to really be very careful, you know, because these are times when there's a lot of dangerous stuff online. That even when you put the right protective things in place, they can still slip through. Let's not talk of when you don't even put any guardrails. Taking a child to the zoo and telling it to play with crocodiles without any guardrails. And then you're wondering why the guy's hand is off. Of course, it's going to be beating because you did not put the right kind of protection in place. So that's what I would say, you know, both from the angle of an expert in these areas and as a parent.
0: As a parent, I
1: struggled with some of these
0: things. Fantastic. Thank you so much. Thank you. Because, you know, hearing from you as a parent who has two sons, I mean, it's really a lot, you know, because sometimes people say, oh, there's a lot of struggle raising, you know, the boy child, you know, and all of that. So let me come, you know, I really want us to delve into the dimensions of, you know, the work that you do as a counseling psychologist and, you know, bringing it from that level of the temperament. You know, he was saying something that because of that extroverted nature that he had and, of course, got it from the mom. And then father's looking like, no, you're not showing like you're a man. You're not supposed to be tough and all of that. Yes. So you looking at, you know, the emotional fracture. So you see the internal wounds. So, for instance, Africa, Nigeria. So you hear things like a boy cries or expresses fear. And is often told, man up, you're a man, you know. And even from as simple as the colors that boys are identified with. And once a time, someone wanted to get some stuff, and he told me he wasn't going for blue, that he wanted purple. And said, yes, you can get it. You know, but there's this thing, I know, this color, that even if it's pink that you want, please, go for it. If it's pink you want, go for it. So, when a young boy is forced to chronically, you know, just suppress his anxiety, suppress his fear, suppress his emotions, you know, like the feelings, because he's told, just man up, you know, this is all that you got. Or even maybe he's going through some academic frustration or grief. So what are the, let me say, like primary behavioral cracks that, you know, or warning signs that parents can look out for? Now, linking that to how the parents now, I want to stay with you to help us take you to the home front. Yeah. You know, some of these myths, some of these mindsets that we've had and they're not helping the boy child. How do you help as a counseling psychologist?
2: Thank you so much. Thank you. Mm. And like Pastor Lala said, I also have two boys, although they are less than 10, mm-hmm. and I'm the firstborn of seven boys.
0: Wow. So I seven have the boys, perfect one girl,
2: wow. Right? And many times for us, thank God that my wife also has some basic understanding trainings and the rest in counseling and working with young people, working with children. She's an early childhood educator and dress. So we understood the way we needed to raise our boys. Mm. Like, see, they are first of all human.
0: And that should really sink in. First of all, human.
2: You just want to understand that they are first of all human. You just want to understand that one of their greatest strengths is their physical energy. Right? The physical energy is one of the greatest strengths of a guy.
0: I mean, you heard what Pastor Lala said. Yes. I guess girls won't dare such.
1: Not many girls. Depends on also what where you grew up. You grew up with the boys, exactly.
2: Of course. You also become like them. And then you have people who are coming to tell you that, oh, maybe this your child is stubborn, or this your child is aggressive, or this boy is this and this boy is that. And I'm like, oh, come on, we need to understand that he's a boy. So he's supposed to, I always ask the question, today, what avenue have we created for these boys to burn their physical energy? Right? It's one thing I always ask. It's always one thing I ask this week. What did we give them any opportunity? One of my sons just likes to run. Right? He just likes to run. So you have to allow him walk to church, because church is not so far from the house.
0: Okay.
2: And once he's going to church or he's coming back, he just says, Dad, I want to run. On your mark, set. And that is the way he burns his energy. Another one wants to climb everywhere, do the gorilla walk inside the house, do everything. So you want to ask yourself, like, what avenue am I giving to those people to just be boys, knowing that their strength is in their strength is in their physical energy. Right? And now you're asking yourself, like someone said, one psychologist said that the classroom was designed for girls. Right? That was what someone said. And I agree. He said why? That we know ladies over time to be the embroidery, do the seamstress, do the things that you have to just sit down, do in the place. You're sitting down, you're gisting, you get your hands busy, or you're just cooking, walking around. That was a traditional group. And now the boys were known to go to the farm. You were known to fix the things in the house, to climb things, to carry things. And now you're telling the boy, you are telling his descendants that carries that same gene and DNA coding and say, sit down in this class. Don't do anything. Don't go anywhere. Looking at everything. So now, some of the cracks we should look at to see that something may be wrong is the fact that when that boy child is, let me say overly, because in itself it's not bad. He is overly rebellious. Let me say rebellious. He's always wanting to do the opposite of what you want.
0: I was going to say, I would like you to, you know, define that when you say rebellious, so that you know that it's not everything or every time that they say, oh, I'm not doing what they asked me to do, being rebellious.
2: That's why I said it's overly. You're now feeling like, oh, this person is always, let me use another easier term for us to understand, always protesting with the person's behavior. Right? You want to pay attention to that, or he is withdrawn. Now, these are signs to tell you that something's wrong. They are signs to tell you that, oh, perhaps you are not understanding me, or you are not allowing me be, or you are trying to rewrite me, you are trying to rewire me. Right? So if we understand these things and just get to understand, and it's so interesting, because if Pastor Lala will say that, and every other person will say that, you just notice that your kids are different. One of my boys want to play with the dog. The wants to just play with the dog, petting the dog, and the other one. The other one wants to pull the ear and do something, the strongest man, and tear the man apart. Right? And both of them and there's this temptation of you wanting to say, can't you be like your brother?
0: So that means there's a place for us as parents now where we're able to observe. And then you can tell, oh, this is the nature
2: of this particular person,
0: and help the boy child, or, you know, we're focusing on the boy child now, to be able to, you know, refine, as it were, without comparing.
2: Without doing that comparison. And the one of the biggest challenges we have is that over time, now there's a little bit of balance, but the balance is not there. The balance is still far away, because, like, maybe the balance is even bad, right? Before now, our dads worked out of home. Our dads came home late. So, many mothers, like my mom, were primary school teachers or teachers who 2 p.m. they've already closed their home, and dad is still at work. Maybe dad has even closed from the work. My father will close from work and from work go to the farm before coming back home. And so mom has that time to spend with the boys. And one of the biggest challenges we have is that we're finding women wanting to raise boys
0: like themselves.
2: So they get to see, like, oh, why is it not like this? Why is it not like that? And sometimes I tell people that the complete every good boy, every good boy child to the mother, every boy child that is very good to the mother at a certain age, you know, I'm looking at you from zero to about maybe 13, 14, 15, 16, right? If you are so, if your mother is ready, rating you as a good boy, as a good boy, as a good boy, as a good boy, I'm not concerned if you are actually a good boy or you're a good girl. So, you understand this? Because the whole idea of we having people who are having issues, we are having women who are having issues with mother-in-laws. It's because a mother-in-law raised her son to be a good girl. Right? And now we are expecting him to detach from that kind of relationship to become another type of personality.
0: Now that he's married,
2: all of a sudden.
0: The gaps are showing.
2: We are expecting him to, like, are he not a man? Can't you be a man? Now, these things we are asking of him are things that he's new to right now. So
0: would you say now, yes, the men needed to work, needed to do extra, so that gap is what we're looking at now, how to break that gap. Yes, the woman is known naturally to be the home builder, homemaker, who would always be home more with the children.
2: Sure.
0: So what effort should the men make to ensure that they're also with the boys to raise them as men?
2: Pastor Allah will agree with me that our first responsibility right now is to raise men.
1: Definitely.
2: Our first responsibility right now is to raise men. We may be talking about the boys, but we don't have many of the fathers today are not, unfortunately, we are not raised properly to become men.
0: And you can't give what you don't have.
2: Yes.
0: So,
2: so they are learning to be men. Now. We have many adult males who are learning to be men now. So if they are learning it, to understand.
0: So what does it take? What does it take to be a man?
1: If I would say, I think first thing is sacrifice. You know, because the idea of the society we build and the way I think God structured society is that men are more physically powerful.
0: Yeah.
1: So the idea is they're supposed to carry a greater part of the weight. You know, so in society, in marriage, in the family where raising children really comes from, you know, and so the first thing is the ability to be able to give yourself off for somebody else to benefit. You know, you can bear more pain. So allow this person to enjoy a little bit so that he can become better. So I think that's the primary, that's at least one major thing that I think that we should do. Second thing is to model how to handle modeling life to other people. You know, one of the things that I really, I mean, my dad and I didn't get close until maybe close to maybe like 3 years to his, when he was going to pass.
0: Wow.
1: Because I didn't feel comfortable with him. He never saw me as somebody that did amazing things. I remember when we moved back from Lagos to Ibadan, you know, and I was coming back around 8 p.m. one day from work. We initially stayed with him when we moved, before we moved into our own place. And then my dad asked me, where am I coming from? And I looked at him, I looked at the time. I said, in Lagos, I come back home at 11 o'clock. You don't know that. No, I'm coming back at 8 in Ibadan. And you're asking me. And this is me that had 2 children. My first one was 5. My daughter was 3. You're asking me. Yeah, I just walked out on
0: it. I know, because you're still, you know, around him.
1: So one of the things I'm seeing is that ability to be able to model that, okay, fine, this is how I've modeled life to you. When I see you not doing it that way, depending on what level you are now, there's a way I'm going to have to talk to you about it. that Ogatoko, what's happening here? You're coming back late. It's different from if I was 16 and I'm coming back to the house. Yeah. That's probably one of the tensions that myself and my wife have had with our son. Now he's 19. He can vote. You know,
0: he's an adult.
1: Yes. You know, so, but then he's making some decisions that are not adult kind of decisions. But then,
0: yes, because you know the part of the brain responsible for that is still, developing. Still developing. Psychologists will say until maybe 25, 26.
1: So,
0: you know,
1: so there's that sense in us that you're old enough now. What's wrong with you? What kind of decision are you making? But then there's that side. So it's that balance of being able, and I think that's one of the things that men are responsible to be able to do, to be able to, just like you pointed out, look at the situation, look at the person, and be able to evaluate and say, okay, fine. Based on this, this is what I think you should be doing. You're not doing it yet. How do we help you get to that point? Because I think that one of the challenges I have, I mean, I'll keep talking about African parenting. One of the challenges I had growing up, I had to sit down and look at some of these issues. You are never taught some things, and you are expected to just catch
0: They
1: are washing plates, you are expected to know how they wash plates. You know, so they expect you that if you, nobody sits you down and teaches you how to wash, you know. But then we are now living in times when there's a washing machine now, so you probably don't know how to wash. But then you still have to teach you how to wash, hand wash, because you may be in places where there's no washing machine.
0: What are you going to do?
1: To be able to survive. So I'm like, okay, do you know, there was an argument we had in my house. You're washing plates, and then my wife, very, very strict, especially when it comes to stuff like that, says, you have not washed this place. The child says, I have washed the plate. You know, so and that argument is going on. And the real thing is that you have not washed this plate well. You know, to the level that we expect. So we're still seeing oil there. But you said you wash it because you actually took soap and you did it.
0: But did you show the child how to wash?
1: So,
0: you
1: know? Exactly. So now we now get to the point where it was, okay, do you know what? This is how a clean plate looks like. If you do whatever you do and you don't get this plate, you have not done it. Even though you have put efforts.
0: End result.
1: Yeah, so that is one of the tensions that Gen X is having with Gen Z and Gen Alpha. You know, because there's, so, and those are some of the gaps that men today, I believe, should be able to be able to bridge.
0: To bridge.
1: And create that kind of, so that the tension is less.
0: It's less.
1: Because until your children leave the house, before you actually know whatever you have taught them has entered.
0: Absolutely.
1: I mean, and it's probably one of the most difficult things for any teacher, any parent to accept. That you went out and then you got some news that your child did so, or spend money somehow. And you're like, God, did I not teach this person well? Did I not train this child well? What kind of house are you coming from? And all those kinds of stuff. And you feel bad. But the truth is that, you know, just like you pointed out, we need to be able to look at people and know, okay, what are their strengths? My second son, my first son is very introvertish. Second son can make friends with anybody. You know, but then I see a particular trait in them. First, in fact, my son will probably not hear this, but first week in school, my son came back one day. I went to go and pick him. And he came back with just socks. No shoes. Okay, what happened to your shoes? And he was playing. He doesn't know where the shoes are. Okay, you don't know where the shoes are. You know? But I couldn't blame him much because I went to a boarding school. My first term, when I came back, I came out with an empty box.
0: Oh.
1: With more clothes. So I understood that, okay. He just says that you play and forget. You know, so he keeps asking me, he wants to go to the boarding house. I'm thinking about my own self. But my point is that as I'm looking at him, now the older guy goes to school. He had those tendencies too. He went to school, he went to university, private university. He comes back home. Some things are missing now, but now he's getting the sense that, I can't allow this to keep going on. Okay. You know, so there's that sense of, oh, we want you to be better. You know, but it's still up to where your character, your personal, your personality, how far is it going? You know, and then we have to just believe that you eventually get there. Maybe not at the pace that boy A is going.
0: It's going,
1: but let's keep with you. We're sure that you will get
0: and
1: there.
0: And then so there's a lot of, like we said, you know, you're monitoring growth, monitoring progress.
1: Yes.
0: And now that we're focusing on the formative years.
1: Yes,
0: true. You know, you're saying now that, I mean, a man who's been raised by a woman to be like a girl, and then marries now, and then the wife is expecting that this should be a man. So the formative years, what really are the pillars that we need to uphold? And then calling on everyone from the home setting to the schools, because, you know, schools, teachers are surrogate parents that would be, students are with them for several hours during the day. So we're looking at even some of the maybe extra, like you call, co-curricular activities, you know, I want us to look at this. And then I also want to ask you, you know, you were talking about the way that your father saw you and viewed you and all of that. And you talked about how boys express, you know, that nature of, you know, the physical energy.
2: Sure.
0: Not all boys are like that.
2: Sure.
0: So if you have a boy who really is not like that, should you be bothered?
2: No, don't be bothered. I don't think you should be bothered. What you should do is that you should try to understand. You should try to understand such a boy. I had a brother like that who did not send anything. He was just going to his room. He'll be there. He goes out. He likes the soft life. I also like the soft life. He prefers it more. He was just a quiet guy. And a time came, he said he wanted to go to Pepsi Football Academy after his secondary school. And my dad refused. And guess what? My dad refused.
0: Mm-hmm.
2: My dad called the family meeting us. And my dad refused. I did not want him to go to Pepsi Academy. He said, because all through your secondary school days, we have never, all through your growing up days to today, we have never been looking for you. And it was that you went,
0: to play football. So where is that coming from?
2: We have never heard
0: maybe
2: you
0: in his dreams.
2: Get into trouble. Get into football trouble in school. Yeah. Maybe there was, if you were playing football, you represented your school, or maybe you were playing football.
0: It must have been nothing that dream.
2: You went to this. No, he was just, he wanted to be a coach. So he was a quiet person who just sits down and watch. You do the drama, he just analyzes, right? But now, my dad did not just get it like, no. I've not seen
1: does
2: it.
1: The two does not add up.
2: The two does not add up. Like, we don't look for you. We don't, you don't. We don't see that you are the one going to find trouble. You are the one playing football here. You are the one doing this, doing that. And that, so for us today, one of the best things we have today is that we have knowledge and we are not aware to understand that people have to be different.
0: But did he fulfill that dream eventually?
2: No. He later became a pharmacist. He later became a pharmacist who lost football.
0: Wow.
2: He's a pharmacist who lost football because my dad would not allow him to go to Pepsi
0: Academy. Would you also say that maybe that also shows some of the gaps? If your dad, you know, were better informed, you know,
2: about things, you would have said, okay, you go.
0: Or maybe even like we're saying now, there's so many ways to go about these things. Like you're giving them the exposures that they need. So if you know somebody in that field who could mentor him and just explore.
2: We all change dreams. I don't know how many times you change your dream, but several times I wanted to be this, I changed. Yeah. I wanted to not be that, I changed. I wanted to be this. You just keep on changing our dreams.
0: So we allow them to explore. So long as it's not detrimental, you know, to their well-being. Yeah.
2: Now, but this is a big problem that the boy child has today. We know his future. We know his destiny. But many of us are unable to raise him for that destiny. And it is more challenging because we're talking about Gen S, Gen Z, Gen Alpha, right? And each generation has a culture of its own. Mm. Each culture actually defines who is a man and who is a woman. Let's be sincere. Each culture defines who is a man and who is a woman.
0: Mm.
2: Like, people praise me that, oh, I'm such a caring man, I'm such a nice man because I babysit, because I clean the house, because I join in domestic affairs. Mm. But I do not know. I don't. So people say, oh, I'm caring, he's nice, he's... I don't know, because I grew up...
0: You grew up knowing that
2: boys,
0: as the norm.
2: One girl, two other other boys and the rest. That was the norm.
0: My mom would
2: say, my mom would actually say that I cannot sit down like this and all of you with your pee, we'll just be going all
0: up and down and then I'm doing all the work. She exposed you to all the same with my mom. And people would say, I mean, my older brother of blessed memory, he will be the one turning their mala. And you know,
2: I not just babysit my baby sister because I was like 10 years older than her.
0: Mm-hmm.
2: I also babysat some other cousins because when they don't have nannies and the rest, they'll say, all right, do it. Mm. So I fried Gary. I made fufu from the scratch. I made Gary from the scratch.
0: Mm.
2: I did. So those things, I don't see it as being nice. I just see it as, that's just what you're supposed to do.
0: Mm.
2: Now, my mom did that. Other moms may not have done that. Some other moms may have raised their boys, not moms. Now, let me say moms and dads.
0: Mm.
2: Some other families may have raised their boys to say, all you needed to do was to provide. All you needed to do was to go and work, get money, and bring the money home.
0: Mm.
2: And if they were raised that way, and you're not wanting such a man to babysit, you're wanting such a man to have in the kitchen, he does not understand that was not the program by which he was raised, with which they raised him.
0: So
2: our responsibility will be for us. Because right now, how do we say data is showing it again and again that women are earning more.
0: Mm.
2: So if we are still using the program of that a man is supposed to be a provider, he's supposed to be the main provider, then
3: the breadwinner,
2: we are putting so much troubles on ground. Because for a man to succeed as a breadwinner, as a provider, the best way for him to succeed is to ensure that his wife does not earn as much as him. If his wife earns more than him, he's most likely not going to succeed, because there's always going to be, there's a possibility of always financial conflict
0: because already there's the thought, there's the mental, you know, assent and construct that, oh,
2: you are the one that's supposed to be.
0: So if you're not meeting up, there's a feeling of, you know, not being enough. You're already feeling insecure.
2: You're the one that is supposed to earn more. Yes, the one that is supposed to do this. And now we have a society. Now, the society says equal opportunities. Yeah. The society says equal pay. The society says equal this. But you come back home, and the state society says, no, you are there. You see the challenge.
0: So it mounts pressure.
2: It mounts pressure. So the culture entirely. Am I raising? So I tell people, this is my philosophy as a counseling psychologist, that every boy child should be raised as a man, as a husband, and as a father. In fact, it is my belief that by the time this person is 16 years old, you should have been done with the programming. You should be testing your product. So between 16 and 26, what you are doing is to test your product to see, okay, if this is there, if this is not there. Like what Pastor Lala was saying, that his son is 19 and they are still trying to test that. Oh, did you get this? Oh, you are still making this wrong decision here. So you are testing your product and to see, oh, is this person getting it? And of course, you may do all the programming and it will take the child. We are children now. We know the things they talk about.
0: Yes,
2: right? We know the things they talk about. And we know what we started exhibiting. So you want to actually ask yourself and say, okay, how am I going to raise this boy? To be, now we say we want this boy to be a man. The question is that, which man? That man in Ibadan, does he have the same definition as a man in the United Kingdom? Does he have the same definition with a
0: so man? There's a place of the cultural belief, the traditional belief.
2: The traditions, the culture. Is it the same? That's like when we're talking about street smart, I remember my neighbor removing his kids from one school. He said the school is training his kids for abroad. That if for any reason this boy stays in Nigeria, how would they survive? He said he will not survive. That he's been raised for abroad.
0: So there must be a balance. Say, you know, so that whatever environment you eventually find yourself, you can adapt.
2: Sure.
0: You know.
2: So what does it mean to be a husband? Then what does it mean to be a father?
0: The father.
2: We have to now ask ourselves those questions. You know, people always raise. I remember one of my mentors saying this to us several years ago. People always try to raise good children. But in society, we don't need good children. We need good men and good women. So I can be a good child to my father because I obey everything he says and I please him. But outside my home, I'm not a good man because I'm not supposed to actually be a people pleaser out there. I'm not supposed to be a people pleaser
0: out there. I'm not supposed to be a nice guy. Who understands situations, can form opinion and take informed decisions.
2: And stand on my own ground. Yeah. This is how I'm going to stand on it. So we have to ask ourselves, who is a husband? Who is a father? And how do I raise my sons right now to be that kind of husband, to be that kind of father to their own children? And the truth about it is that it never ends. If his dad was still alive, his dad would still be asking him, why are you coming home?
3: He changed.
0: You made him change.
3: Of course.
2: This is interesting. You know? When I travel, my father would not know that I travel, but from social media, from flyers, he will know that I'm in certain places. Then he will call my wife and ask my wife, where is your husband? My wife will say, oh, he went to social, he has a speaking engagement or he has this conference and that. Then he will ask my wife the next question, when is he coming back? Then he will call me and then ask me, when are you coming back? By the time I tell you, say, how do you stay away from your family for that long? It's not healthy. You are staying away for too long. Okay, what's the plan of maintaining the emotional balance at home while you are at this particular place? So over time, no matter who we are, where we are. I have two boys. They are 7 and 5. Mm. He has 19 and 12. Mm. So whether I like it or not, he's supposed to a degree mentor to say, oh, this is what you are most likely going to see when your boys are going to be about 19, 16, 12, 10. So you start planning for it. So all through life, we then need those people to truly mentor us. Bad thing for many boys is that we start getting that masculine mentoring by the time we are adults. By the time we are kids, our nanny is a woman. The parent that spends more time with us is a woman.
0: It's a woman.
2: Our primary schools, as it is right now,
0: most majority are women.
2: No, it's not majority. You may never. There are many primary schools in this city that don't even have one male teacher, one male influence at all.
0: Okay, now, so you know that gives some concern, doesn't it? It gives a lot of concern that, you know, the education sector, it's really one thing you do problem.
1: There are quite a number of complexities, you know, that are related to this. One of it is, okay, so how much salary does a teacher get? Will a married man be able to sustain
0: his
1: family?
0: So it's the boss back to that fact.
2: Who needs to provide?
0: Right, who needs to provide?
2: Money home?
0: Yeah. So it's that man. So he can't afford to do an 8-to-2 job. He has to do much more.
1: So the part of the complexities is that, you know, the economic landscape, the socioeconomic landscape already creates a construct and limits you to be in a particular place. Some of us men, I mean, I decided that I was going to be everywhere with my children. Also because I saw my dad do some things. My dad would back us. My dad would play. But I would clear the sitting room. My dad was very strict. You know, he's coming this way and then everybody goes the other way. My mom used to call him that, the lion in the house. Because once he shows up,
0: in fact, the lion of the tribe of his family.
1: The other day he sat us down and he told all of us, okay, I mean, we are 4. At that time, we were still 3. The youngest was still a baby. And told us, okay, who do we love more? So, of course, I went to my mother. He said, I cuckoo know you. You go to your mother. You know, so there are two other ones. There's one that is immediately after me. Oriki, a Yoruba Oriki, is after his mom. The girl went to my mom, and my dad started crying. The last one went, and he was like, he didn't even know he was like that.
0: Wow.
1: And with me, he was okay because
0: you already now, you're cooking like your mom.
1: He was, and from that day on, he changed. You know, and so I saw my dad, even though he was a very strict, my dad was an electrical engineer, he would take wire to give us K.
0: Wow.
1: That's the kind of person he was, you know. So, but I also saw him that this man was a very kind-hearted person who loved his family. And the moment he started seeing those things, I changed. We clear the sitting room and play football in the sitting room. You know, I mean, so I've had that experience with my children. I said, no, it's not going to be anything. I baited all of them till they were old enough to be able to take care of themselves. So, I go to all their functions.
0: It's the women you have there.
1: Because I know that they need to see their dad in a particular life. So even though society is, there's a cultural pressure on what a man is supposed to be, we need to find a way to have, you know, some kind of standard that we're looking up to. Or else we'll be schizophrenic. We'll be wanting somewhere else and wanting somewhere else. You know, so, and I think for me, it's, there are certain values that you must have as a man. You know, that I've started building into my boys as young as they were. You know, you need to be able to think on the spot. You need to be, a situation happens, you don't have all the things that you should have but you should be able to solve that problem as a person. So you find yourself in a place where you don't have enough transfer money and you need to get home. Are you going to trek from Lagos to Igbo or from, you know, you need to solve that problem. So those are some of the things. You see somebody being cheated. I mean, it's one thing that my father instilled in all of us. Somebody's been cheated, step up for that person. You know, even if you can't fight for the person, speak up for that person. You know, then you see other people needing help. Support them. So it's not whether it's my wife or not. You know, one of the things I hate most, I hate washing clothes. I hate washing plates.
2: I hate cooking.
1: Those two things I do not like. But, you know, my wife has a particular way she washes clothes. You know, and because my own is just, the clothes need to be clean. Whether I put it in the washing machine, let's just get the clothes clean. My wife has a particular step that she must take. So I'm like, auntie, let's just get these clothes clean.
0: Yeah.
1: You know, and, but one of the things I've learned is See, if she's working, she's washing clothes. I mean, all the children are away now. It's just the last one that is with us at home. So there's a lot of stuff that we have to do. So, you know, she's washing the clothes and I'll be in the sitting room, cross leg. No, that's not. Let's do this work together. Everybody will be okay.
0: Okay.
1: Nobody will feel as if they are doing all the work. Somebody else is enjoying it because the person brought money. Oh, I can bring money. You know, let's not use that one. So I think those are some of the things that, and like I said, I mean, I'll keep repeating this. If, just like you pointed out, if we don't have enough men to model
0: life.
1: Yeah. Right. Mm. We'll have an issue. Let me give an example of something that happened to me. When I was 13, I remember, I think I was in GS2 or so, and my mom was beginning to always tell me the kind of clothes to wear to church. And I was like, no, I'm old enough. This woman cannot be telling me everything. So I remember it was God day, she asked me to wash, please, and I hissed. You know, that's in the Yoruba family. She gave me a dirty slap. I took the slap. I was crying inside, but I took it like a man. Yeah. I must prove, that day my dad was not around, but his friend who came from, he always comes from Kaduna, you know, he's late now. And he called me and he sat me down and he started asking me. And I said, I don't like the way she's always wanting to control me. I mean, yes, she may feel that she has the best decisions to make, but I can't decide. Let her allow me to decide. Ah, something as wearing clothes to church. And she at that point, my mom slowed down a little bit, and then she understood that shift. Mm. You know, unfortunately, my dad wasn't somebody that I could sit down and talk with.
0: I think, you know, I think that that's another point. Yes. Thank you so much. I need to, you know, because of our time, and I'm looking at fantastic illustrations, you know, presence. Mm.
2: Yes.
0: That presence. Yes. We know that the men, yes, culturally, traditionally, they need to provide, but they need to be present in reason. And then I'm also looking at the, you know, patriarchal nature of our society. And you see in a male chauvinist, you see the narcissist, you know, and all those tendencies. Where exactly do they start from? At what point do we begin to see them? Now, I mean, there's that which is trending. I'm not going to call names and saying, oh, you know, one of the ways to deal with a wife is, you know, keep malice and, you know, play with it. You know, there's some things that some men have grown up with. And we're saying, you know, we need to begin to do this mindset reengineering so that, you know, when we come back, we'll go on the short break. So when we come back, we want to begin to tie everything together to see, okay, if you say maybe the call to action, the solutions for us that, you know, families, parents who are listening to us, school owners, people around raising us, because you're also looking at, you know, some of the cases you have, the northern part of Nigeria, some of the issues of insecurity that you have, you know, you've been raised not to value your life. So you're not going to value the life of anybody. I mean, I served in the north, and one of the first exposures at the, you know, motor park, seeing boys as young as 5, 6, 7 out there already pushed out to fend for themselves. So they're exposed to hard life already. So, and that steals something. Yeah, it steals the innocence of that child. True. You know, so we're looking at all of this, that as a nation, there's some of these things we need to begin to address so that we can get things right. But we'll go on that short break, and when we come back, my guests, they're still here, and they'll be tying it all up. Thank you. Don't go away.

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1: 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It's still Character Matters for Nation Building on Wells Radio 89.3 FM. Of course, I'm still your regular host, Oluwatoyin Ogedengbe, lead counselor from Nurture Nest. And I have amazing men in the studios. I'm sure that you've gleaned a lot of, you know, nuggets, you know, for raising the boy child. I have All Rights Eyigbe, counseling psychologist and family lawyer, and Pastor Eyitopelala from the Rampage Outreach Ministry. So before we went on that break, we were talking about, you know, some of the things that we see when the innocence of the, you know, the child, especially the boy child, you know, is being taken away. And then you see that child becomes fearless in a negative way, becomes violent, you know, holds no value for life. And then that's the way that this child is being raised, because of the exposure and the experience. And of course, for us as a nation, you know, I mean, the very first times we began to hear about, you know, suicide bombings and all of that, you know, you talk about young boys, you know, who were in their teenage years. So we're looking at all of these things as a nation. How do we begin to, you know, deconstruct all of this? What are the solutions? I mean, we've said a lot of things, but now I want us to tie together. And, you know, you never know, maybe listening, we know government would listen, you know, a man on the street, a woman on the street, you know, a parent, school owner, or even a religious, you know, religious organizations as well, religious bodies. So we're also going into how do we pivot, you know, from that dimension of what just places some kind of, you know, autocratic, you know, power on the male, starting from when they're young. So one, tie it all together. How do we help? Solution.
2: Okay, I'll say that, I mean, faith-based organizations need to get involved. You know, that's the reason is because in Nigeria, in Africa, there's a lot of respect that we have for those kind of organizations. Yeah. And those organizations have a lot of forming ability. They have a lot of power to form. You know, so I think that we need to begin to emphasize the right values.
1: Right values.
2: You know, of your family values, you know, right values for boys and all that. I think also...
1: Right values. Please hold on that thought as we wrap it up. You know, I heard, you know, we said that on this show before, some part of Ibadan, they have an association of mothers of Yahoo Yahoo boys all over town. You see you see a lot of shortlets, you know, all over town. And then when you drive around those shortlets, you see young boys. I've had, you know, encounters and you've seen some of them, and you can tell that they're teenagers, you know. Who is really, where are the fathers, you know, who are coming? Because, and one of the key points we're going away with is that we need the men who've been raised well. But when the men themselves have not been raised well, how do they begin to raise?
3: And the few ones that have been raised well, can only marry one wife.
2: I think another dimension of this, and this is, you know, I mean, this is in line with some of the stuff I've been doing. More recently, I've been talking a lot about discipling. Everybody is being discipled by somebody.
1: By somebody
2: else. Yeah. So I think it's important that we, those that understand this thing, begin to rise up and begin to take those opportunities to mentor other people. Create relationships that people can see how you are living your life, that you can influence them. I think if we do that more intentionally, it will help resolve a lot of stuff. You know, I was going to also refer to, I mean, I joined the Boy Scouts when I was in GSO. You know, I think those opportunities.
1: Do we still have such?
2: I'm
1: a guider, and I know that, you know, my years as a teacher, I did a lot of that, you know, girl guiding and all of that. But do we still have Red Cross?
2: The Scouts, whatever, is still at Agodi there.
1: But maybe not as, you know,
2: it's not as vibrant
1: as the
2: our society has shifted a lot. There's a lot of,
1: with technological advances.
2: Not just even technology, it's the economic, socioeconomic, whatever.
3: Economic reality.
2: That's what has shifted a lot
3: to become so economy.
2: Yes. Because sorry, now a young person even those that are really that following the right track.
1: Yeah.
2: You know, you can make much more money than your parents ever made in their entire life.
1: Mm.
2: You know, by just being in the right place. So if that's happening and I'm making $1 million a month and your salary is maybe 60K or 70K, what do you want to tell me? Unfortunately, you know, when they now have authority figures that are backing that, mother says you can't control it, the father says you can't, it just creates those unnecessary.
1: So we can also have your final thoughts.
3: My final thought actually is the same thing, taking it from where Pastor last stopped, and is the fact that we need to do discipleship. And one of the biggest challenges we have with discipleship is we do not even have parents releasing these boys to us. Right? I have discipled some people. Some of the people I discipled some years ago, they're already married right now and they have family. They were people that if they did something wrong or they did something, I could give a form of direction like, okay, this is going to be your penance or this was going to be your own discipline that you're going to face. And I'm sure their parents would uphold it. I'm not there. Their parents will ensure that they carry it out. Those people are going to maybe more or less like to say, oh, barrister, all right, so see, this is the extent to which I could do this. This is the extent to which I could do this. Cool. I need you to for this, that. But now we're not having even parents releasing them to us. Because now the socioeconomic reality is that parents are now become too busy. Mm. Parents are not even able to know us. To be able to not trust us.
1: So maybe get in the face, schools, parents, teachers, associations, you can get to. There's really a lot. The conversation continues, I believe. Thank you so much. Thank you. All right, Aide Esquire, thank you for being on the show. Pastor Eyitope Lala, thank you for being on the show. We celebrate all the boys out there growing up to be amazing men. And thank you so much, everyone who's been part of this program today. We're grateful and we trust God to bring us back again next week by His grace. And it's your host, Oluwatoyin Ogidengbe, signing off this afternoon. Bye.

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1: Ladies and gentlemen, may I have your attention, please?
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7: Let us pray.
8: Bari mu yi addu'a.
7: Our Father in heaven, we thank you.
8: Obamu da ke sama mun gode maka.
7: We thank you because great is your mercy unto us.
8: Mun gode maka domin albarkunka da tausayinka da yawa gare mu.
7: We thank you because your word is quick and powerful.
8: Muna gode kuma domin kalmanka na cike da iko.
7: The Bible says he sent his word and healed them.
8: Litafi yace ya aiko da kalmansa kuma kalmansa ya warkar da su.
7: As we declare your word today,
8: ayayin da mun furta kalmanka a rana ta yau,
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8: Bari ikonka ya kasance tare da mu.
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8: Kuma ka albarkace dukkan masu sauraron mu.
7: In Jesus' mighty name we pray.
8: A cikin sunan Yesu Kristi muka yi addu'a.
7: Amen.
8: Amen.
7: Yes, we want to share with you a very important topic.
8: A yau muna so mu yi magana kan wani kan magana mai muhimmanci.
7: You know, on this broadcast, we focus exclusively on Jesus.
8: Duka koyar somu muna yin dubi ne akan Yesu Kristi.
7: Jesus is our message.
8: Yesu shine sakonmu.
7: And the topic we are considering today,
8: kan maganan da zamu yi magana akai yau,
7: is titled, Is Your Name Written?
8: An rubuta sunanka.
7: Is your name written?
8: An rubuta sunanka.
7: You may ask.
8: Zaka iya tambaya.
7: My name written where?
8: Sunana an rubuta ina.
7: We will see as we go into this teaching this hour.
8: Zamu samu fahimta yayin da mun samu cigaba a cikin koyarwar mu.
7: Hallelujah.
8: Hallelujah.
7: I'm going to take my text from the book of Luke chapter 10.
8: Zamu karanta cikin littafin Luka sura 10.
7: Luke chapter 10 verse 17 to 20.
8: Luka sura 10 aya 17 zuwa aya 20.
7: The background story to that verses of the scripture I will be reading.
8: Dan kalila daga cikin inda zamu karanta dan tarihin kafin nan inda zamu karanta.
7: There was a time Jesus sent his disciples 2 and 2.
8: Akwai lokacin da Yesu ya aiki almajiransa
7: to go and ahead of him where he also will go to preach.
8: Ya ce su je a gaba inda shi ma zai biyo baya su je su yi wa'azi.
7: And he said the harvest

0: So he instructed them on how to go.
1: Ya umurce su yanda za su tafi.
0: And they went and they came back.
1: Kuma sunje sun dawo.
0: Rejoicing.
1: Suna cike da murna.
0: That even the demons were subject to them.
1: Sunce ko aljanuma sun saurare su.
0: That when they called the name of Jesus, demon began to flee.
1: Suma sunce a yayin da sun kira sunan Yesu masu aljanuma na guduwa.
0: They experienced miracles of all sorts.
1: Sun ga alajibi abubuwan alajibi daban-daban.
0: They were so excited.
1: Suna cike da murna.
0: That Jesus Christ told them a very crucial message.
1: Amma Yesu Kristi ya gaya musu wani magana mai muhimmanci.
0: In verse 17 of Luke chapter 10.
1: Aya 17 na litafin Luka.
0: And the 70 returned again with joy, saying, Lord, even the devils are subject unto us through thy name. And he said unto them, I bear Satan as lightning fall from heaven. Verse 19. Behold, I give unto you power to tread upon serpents and scorpions and all the powers of the enemy, and nothing shall by enemies hurt you. Verse 20, the last verse. Notwithstanding, in this rejoice not, that the spirits are subject unto you, but rather rejoice because your names are written in heaven. Hallelujah.
1: Hallelujah.
0: So the disciples came back rejoicing.
1: Bayan almajiransa sun dawo suna cike da farin ciki.
0: About the success of their outreach.
1: Domin nasaran da suka samu lokacin da suka je bishara.
0: Using the name of Jesus to do signs and wonders.
1: Suna amfani da sunan Yesu suna yin al'ajibi.
0: In fact, the demons were just being treated like a toy.
1: Aljanuma na gudun su kaman yan doli.
0: But Jesus drew their attention to the most important thing.
1: Amma Yesu ya ja hankalin su zuwa ga abu mai muhimmanci.
0: He said, don't rejoice.
1: Yace, kar ku cika da farin ciki.
0: In the fact that the spirits are subject to you.
1: Domin aljanuma na karkarwa inda kuke.
0: But rather rejoice because your names are written in the book of life.
1: Amma ku yi farin ciki an rubuta sunayenku a sama.
0: So the joy is not in performing miracles.
1: Farin cikin ba wai na al'ajibi bane.
0: The joy is having your name written in the book of life.
1: Farin cikin shine an rubuta sunayenku a cikin littafin rai.
0: That is a very important message we need to pay attention to.
1: Wannan shine sako mai muhimmancin da ya kamata mu maida hankali akai.
0: When God begins to use you,
1: idan ubangiji Allah yana amfani da kai,
0: powerfully,
1: da iko sosai,
0: when the name of Jesus is doing signs and wonders through you,
1: idan sunan Yesu na aikin al'ajibi ta wurin ka,
0: don't let your head swear,
1: kar ka samu dagun kai,
0: don't say we have arrived,
1: kar ka ce ai yanzu ni ne,
0: don't build reputation and ministry around that.
1: Karka gina sunanka ko kuwa aikinka akan wannan.
0: Because it's very important we pay attention to this.
1: Domin yana da muhimmanci mu maida hankalin mu akan haka.
0: Why did Jesus send them? What was the primary reason?
1: Menene dalilin da Yesu ya aike su?
0: Is it just to cast out the devil and then see all manner of manifestation?
1: Domin su kauza aljannu ne kawai su yi aikin alajibi ne?
0: Is it just to perform miracles?
1: Ko domin su yi ayyukan alajibi ne?
0: Is that the primary reason why Jesus came?
1: Wannan ne dalilin da ya sa Yesu ya zo?
0: Jesus came for the primary purpose of seeking and saving the lost.
1: Yesu ya zo musamman ne domin ya nemo batatu ya kuma cece su.
0: As we can find in the book of Luke chapter 19 verse 9 to 10.
1: Kamar yanda zamu samu a cikin littafin Luka sura 19 aya 9 zuwa 10.

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0: Let me read to our hearing.
1: Bare mu karanta.
0: It says, and Jesus said unto him, that is, unto Zacchaeus. He said, this day is salvation come to this house, for so much as he also is a son of Abraham. For the Son of Man is come to seek and to save that which was lost. Hallelujah.
1: Hallelujah.
0: So the primary reason why Jesus came is to seek and to save those who are lost. If you receive miracle,
1: idan ka samu al'ajibi,
0: miracle of healing,
1: na warkaswa,
0: miracle of deliverance,
1: na yantaswa,
0: and you became strong,
1: kuma ka samu karfafuwa,
0: one day,
1: watarana daya,
0: if Jesus tarries,
1: in Yesu yazo,
0: sickness or disease will still take your life away.
1: One lokaci rashin lafiya ko cuta zai sake dauke ranka.
0: So which means in essence,
1: wa bin nufi shine,
0: that miracle one receive,
1: wannan al'ajibin da mutum ya samu,
0: eventually it will be lost.
1: Zai zo kuma zai bace.
0: It could be 120 years.
1: Zai iya zama shekaru 120.
0: It could be 80 years.
1: Zai iya zama shekaru 90.
0: It could be any year.
1: Zai iya zama shekaru da dama.
0: That sickness or something other, something else, we still take one's life.
1: Wani cuta ko wani abu ko wani dalili zai dauke ran mutum.
0: But when you receive the miracle of salvation,
1: amma idan ka karbi al'ajibin ceto,
0: nothing can take it away from you.
1: Ba abinda zai dauke shi daga gare ka.
0: Hallelujah.
1: Hallelujah.
0: He said, rejoice not in that the spirits are subject to you.
1: Yesu yace kar ku yi murna domin aljannu na jin soron ku.
0: But rejoice that your name is written in the book of life.
1: Amma ku yi farin ciki da cewa sunan ku an rubuta a cikin littafin rai.
0: So I don't know about you.
1: Ban san ka ba.
0: Our joy,
1: abun farin cikin mu,
0: is to know that our name are written in the book of life.
1: Shine tabbacin da muke da shi cewa sunayen mu an rubuta su a cikin littafin rai.
0: And it stays written in the book of life.
1: Kuma yana nan a rubuce a cikin littafin rai.
0: So that it will not be blotted out of the book of life.
1: Bara a cire shi kuma ba daga cikin littafin rai.
0: So that's the primary reason why Jesus came.
1: Wannan shine dalilin da Yesu yazo.
0: The other gift,
1: wasu
0: a benefit,
1: wasu kyautan na riba ce.
0: Healing,
1: warkaswa.
0: Money, prosperity,
1: kudi da cin gaban rayuwa.
0: Deliverance,
1: yantaswa.
0: And several other things,
1: da dai sauransu.
0: Those are temporary things for this life.
1: Wa'annan na kalilan lokaci ne a cikin rayuwa.
0: And one day we will walk away from it.
1: Kuma wata rana duk wa'annan zamu bar su.
0: But your name written in the book of life,
1: amma sunanka da an rubuta a cikin littafin rai,
0: is eternal.
1: Hana harabada ne.
0: Is what we stay for you, with you forever.
1: Shine abinda zai kasance tare da kai na har abada.
0: So I don't want you to miss that.
1: Ba mun so kuma ku rasa wannan.
0: Because today we see a lot of people that are just going about, you know, marketing miracles.
1: A yau za muna ganin mutane daban-daban dai suna yin abubuwan al'ajibi na kasuwanci.
0: And not talking about salvation,
1: kuma basun maganan ceto,
0: about righteousness,
1: akan arin sarkaka,
0: which will remain with us on the last day,
1: wanda shine zai kasance tare da mu na har abada.
0: Many miracle workers will be denied entering heaven on the judgment day.
1: Mutane da dama dake aikata ayyukan al'ajibi za su rasa mulkin sama a ranan karshe.
0: You may say, what do you mean by that?
1: Zaku iya ce menene muke nufi da haka?
0: It's not me that said it. The Bible said it.
1: Ba muka haka ba, littafi mai sarki ne ya fadi.
0: Several miracle workers,
1: mutane da dama da suke aikata al'ajibi,
0: will be turned away at the gate of heaven.
1: Za a juya musu baya a can a kofan samaniya.
0: Hallelujah.
1: Hallelujah.
0: The book of Matthew chapter 21,
1: Litafin Marta Sura 21.
0: Let me read Matthew 7 verse 21.
1: Litafin Marta Sura 7 aya 21
0: to 23.
1: Zuwa 23.
0: Not everyone that saith unto me, Lord, Lord, shall enter into the kingdom of heaven.
1: Ba duk mai ce min ya ubangiji ne zai shiga mulkin sama ba.
0: But he that dwell the will of my Father which is in heaven.
1: Sai dai wanda yayi abinda ubana da yake cikin sama yake so.
0: Many will say to me in that day.
1: A ranan nan da yawa za su ce mini.
0: Lord, Lord.
1: Ya ubangiji,
0: have we not prophesied in thy name?
1: Ashe ba mu yi anabci da sunar ka ba?
0: And in thy name have cast out devils.
1: Ba mu fitar da aljannu da sunan ka ba?
0: And in thy name done many wonderful works.
1: Ba mu kuma yi ayyukan al'ajibi masu yawa da sunan ka ba?
0: And then will I profess unto them.
1: Sa'annan zan ce musu.
0: I never knew you.
1: Ni ban taba sanin ku ba.
0: Depart from me.
1: Ku rabu da ni.
0: Ye that walk iniquity.
1: Masu yin mugun aiki.
0: May that not be your portion in Jesus' name.
1: Ubangiji Allah ya sa wannan karya zama ya kasance da mu.
0: He said, many will come to me.
1: Yace da yawa za su zo wurina.
0: Lord.
1: Ya ubangiji.
0: Don't you know me?
1: Baka san ni ba.
0: Have I not prophesied in your name?
1: Ba na yi anabci a sunan ka ba?
0: You know, we have a lot of soothsayers today.
1: Muna da mutane masu fadin abubuwa masu dadi kalaman masu dadadan kalamai.
0: That come in the name of the Lord.
1: Wayanda suke zuwa a cikin sunan Ubangiji.
0: And at times their prophecy might be accurate.
1: Wasu lokutan anabcinsu yana zuwa dan daidai.
0: It doesn't make any difference.
1: Babu bambanci sosai.
0: Because their names are not written.
1: Domin sunayensu ba rubuce ba.
0: Some even cast out devils.
1: Wasu na iya kawas da aljannu.
0: You know, they mentioned the name of Jesus and the devil fled.
1: Zasu furta sunan Yesu kuma aljannun zasu gudu.
0: And they do wonderful works.
1: Kuma suna yin ayyuka masu ban mamaki.
0: And put the label of the name of Jesus there.
1: Kuma suna amfani da sunan Yesu Kristi.
0: Some can feed me thousands of hungry people.
1: Wayansu zasu ciyar da mutane dubbai dubbai.
0: Humanitarian work.
1: Su yi ayyukan taimakawa agaji.
0: Which the world applaud.
1: Wanda mutane a duniya za a yaba musu.
0: But the master said.
1: Ama ubangiji zai ce.
0: When they appear at the gate of heaven.
1: Idan sun fito a bakin kofan samaniya.
0: And they said, open the book, let's check his name.
1: Sai a ce a bude cikin littafi bari mu duba sunansa.
0: I said, but this guy's name is not here.
1: Zai ce ai sunan wannan baya cikin nan.
0: And on that day there's no excuse.
1: A ranan nan kuma babu hujja.
0: You cannot begin to argue on that day.
1: Baraka iya ka fara yin musu a wannan ranan ba.
0: Depart from me.
1: Yace rabu da ni.
0: Ye the workers of iniquity.
1: Ku masu aikata miyagun aiki.
0: What will be the use after all this claim of being called by into the ministry, going all over the world, and then you hear, I don't know you.
1: Menene zai zama riban ka bayan aikin bishara ka zagaye duniya duka an san ka a rana ta karshe kuma a zo Ubangiji ya ce rabu da ni ban san ka ba.
0: Because there's a judgment day.
1: Domin akwai ranan shari'a.
0: When we will all appear before
1: wanda
0: God.
1: Wanda dukkan mu za mu bayyana a gaban Ubangiji.
0: Before the great judge.
1: A gaban shi mai shari'a.
0: And there is no impartiality.
1: Kuma babu wariya ko son kai.
0: It's not partial.
1: Babu wariya.
0: So he will check your name.
1: Zai duba sunanka.
0: So the Lord says he's going to tell them, depart from me.
1: Ubangiji yace kuma zai ce rabu da ni.
0: And something will move them automatically to where they belong.
1: Zai kaga wani abu zai janye ka daga wurin take.
0: Is your name written?
1: Sunanka na rubuce.
0: This is not something you should be careless about.
1: Wannan ba abu ne wanda zamu yi wasi da shi ba.
0: You need to be doubly sure that your name is in the book of life.
1: Ya kamata mu yi tabbaci mu sani mu tabbatar cewa sunan mu na rubuce.
0: Money will not be useful on that day.
1: Kudi zai zama ba amfani a wannan ranan.
0: You hold the highest position in the world will not matter that day.
1: Kana rike da makami na dukkan duniya wannan ranan bai da amfani.
0: Is your name written in the book of life?
1: Sunanka na rubuce a cikin littafin rai.
0: So it's very important that you settle this question.
1: Yana da muhimmanci mu samu mu tambayi kanmu wannan tambayan.
0: You know, nobody knows tomorrow.
1: Babu wanda ya san gobe.
0: That's the truth.
1: Gaskiya kenan.
0: Nobody knows tomorrow.
1: Babu wanda ya san gobe.
0: In fact, we don't know what will happen by 12 midnight.
1: A yau din ma ba mu san me zai faru a karfe 12 dare ba.
0: Nobody knows when the Lord Jesus will come.
1: Kuma babu wanda ya san lokacin da Ubangiji Yesu Kristi zai bayyana.
0: Nobody knows when God will call for your soul to come.
1: Babu wanda kuma ya san lokacin da Ubangiji Allah zai kira mu gida.
0: But you must have the assurance that if the Lord comes or he calls for me, my name is written, I will enter paradise.
1: Amma yana da kyau mu samu tabbacin cewa idan yau Ubangiji Allah ya bayyana ko kuwa yau an dauke raina, ina da tabbacin cewa sunana na rubuce a cikin littafin rai.
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1: Ka tabbatar cewa sunanka na rubuce a cikin littafin rai.
0: That you are genuinely born again.
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0: Make sure you have a relationship with your maker.
1: Kuma ka tabbatar cewa kana da dangantaka da Ubangijinka.
0: Because the day is coming.
1: Domin rana na zuwa.
0: When we will stand before God.
1: Wanda za mu bayyana a gaban Ubangiji Allah.
0: Let me read the last scripture to your hearing.
1: Bari mu karanta kuma a cikin littafi.
0: Revelation chapter 20 verse 11 to 15. I'm going to read that.
1: Za mu karanta a cikin littafin wahayin Yahaya.
0: And I saw a great white throne and him that sat on it, from whose face the earth and the heaven fled away, and there was found no place for them. And I saw the dead, small and great, stand before God, and the books were opened. And another book was opened, which is the book of life. Are you following it? This shows that one day everybody will stand before God.
1: Wannan na nuni cewa a rana na zuwa wanda kowa zai bayyana a gaban Ubangiji Allah.
0: A day is coming.
1: Rana na zuwa.
0: The judgment day.
1: Ranan shari'a.
0: When every soul that have been born into this world we stand before God.
1: Wanda dukkan halittun da aka halita wannan duniyan za su bayyana a gaban Ubangiji Allah.
0: The writer of this book, Apostle John, he said, I saw a great white throne.
1: Marubucin wannan wahayi wato ruhuya ta Yahaya yace na ga wata babban faran.
0: And him that sat on it.
1: Kuma yana zaune a kai.
0: From whose face the earth and the heaven fled away.
1: Wanda dukkan sama da kasa na gabansa.
0: And there was found no place for them.
1: Ba kuma wuri domin su.
0: And he saw the dead.
1: Sai ya gan matattu.
0: Because the soul does not die.
1: Domin ruhu ya baya mutuwa.
0: Small and great.
1: Da kanana da manya.
0: The great emperors that have ever lived.
1: Manya waɗanda ma sun yi rayuwa a nan duniya.
0: The president of nations.
1: Waɗanda sun yi shugabannin kasashe.
0: The corrupt politicians.
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0: It Hitler's and other wicked leaders in the world.
1: Mutane wanda sun zalumce mutane da shugabannin da basu yi adalci ba.
0: They will stand before God.
1: Duka sun bayyana a gaban Ubangiji Allah.
0: Including you, my listener.
1: Duka da kai ma masu ku masu sauraron.
0: Including me.
1: Da nima.
0: Small and great.
1: Manya da kanana.
0: Kings will stand
1: Sarakuna before God. It's
0: a fearful day.
1: Wannan rana rana ce.
0: And then the books were opened.
1: Kuma litafin za na budewa.
0: Several books were opened.
1: Litattafai da dama za bubude.
0: And another book, which was distinct.
1: Na kuma wani litafi kuma.
0: Which is the book of life.
1: Wanda shine litafin rai.
0: Only one book.
1: Wannan litafi daya.
0: Because the righteous are not many.
1: Domin sarkaku ba su da yawa.
0: So and the dead were judged out of those things which were written in the books according to their works.
1: Kuma waɗanda matattu sun mutu aka bude litafi a yi musu shari'a ta daidai yanda suka aikata.
0: And if anyone okay, let me read. And I saw the dead small and great stand before God. Okay. I said, which is the book of land? The dead were judged out of those things which were written in the book according to their works. So your works are being recorded.
1: Ayyukan da kake aikatawa ana rubuta su.
0: And if your name is not found in that book of life,
1: kuma idan sunan
0: book of life,
1: kuma idan sunan
0: sorry,
1: za a ce maka sannu.
0: Lost forever.
1: Wannan zai halaka na harabada.
0: That will not be your lot.
1: Wannan bare zama naku ba.
0: That is why this message is coming to you.
1: Shi yasa a wannan yammacin muna muku wannan wa'azi.
0: Is your name written?
1: An rubuta sunanka.
0: Are you doubly sure that your name is written?
1: Ka tabbatar da cewa sunanka na rubuce.
0: And if it was written 30, 50 years ago or last year, is it still written or it has been removed?
1: Idan kuma an rubuta sunanka kila shekaru 50 ko 30 ko jiya ne ma, ka tabbatar cewa har yanzu sunanka na nan ko an share.
0: What about your works? What is your work for the Lord?
1: Menene ayyukanka, yaya ayyukanka, mene ayyukanka kake yi na Ubangiji?
0: Fire will test every work.
1: Wuta zai gwada dukan ayyukanka.
0: So will the work endure or it will be burned off?
1: Ko ayyukanka zai ci wuta ko kuwa wuta ba za ta cinye ba?
0: This is the question I want you to answer within yourself.
1: Tambayan da muna so ku tambayi kanku kuma ku ba kanku ansa.
0: I'm telling you the word of the Lord.
1: Muna gaya muku maganan Ubangiji Allah ne.
0: Whatever you do with it,
1: duka abinda kuka yi da shi,
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1: Shine rabonka.
0: But a day is coming.
1: Amma rana daya na zuwa.
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Bronya Brandy and a brand to Mamre. Edien will be yo. Siake. Edien Ben will be here. Bronya Brandy and I will cook way. Edien will be yo. Siake.